0: faithfulness reaches to the clouds. Be exalted, O God, above the highest heavens. May your glory shine over all the earth.
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2: 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Hi, I'm Chuck Swindoll. Interesting phenomenon, isn't it? The one at the rudder maneuvers that boat and seems to make his way wherever he wishes. I've seen the same thing happen when the winds of hardship blow. Some are beaten down by those winds, but others seem to go full speed ahead. Ella Wheeler Wilcox wrote it this way: one ship drives east and another drives west with the selfsame winds that blow. It is the set of the sails and not the gales that determines the way that we go.
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0: 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F is for face. Has their face drooped? A is for arms. Can they lift both arms? S is for speech. Is their speech slurred? Do they understand you? T is for time. 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
2: In stories making news, Transgrid has commissioned its own modelling on data centre power consumption in Australia. The analysis suggests demand will be at double the level by 2035 than is predicted in the widely adopted forecast from the energy grid operator. New analysis has found half of all homes bought in Sydney and Melbourne in the past 12 months are now worth less than they were purchased for. Cotality Research suggests one in three Australian homes purchased since August 2025 would sell for less today. European royals have gathered in Oslo for the funeral of Norway's late King Harald V. Apple has unveiled its latest generation of iPhones, including a foldable version. The iPhone Duo opens to a 7.6-inch display. And at the US Open,

0: Coco Gauff and Elena Rybakina have progressed to the women's semifinals. Meantime, on the men's side, Americans Ben Shelton and Francis Tiafoe will both face off after winning their quarters. I'm Naomi Millen with the latest headlines.
1: Maybe you've thought, I couldn't possibly walk into a church. If people knew what I'd done, God wouldn't want someone like me. But listen to the words of Jesus. 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You can come as you are. 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

0: Join the nations in prayer during the Global Week of 24/7 Prayer from the 6th to the 13th of September. On Thursday, September 10th at 12 noon, meet at Quota Park. Just look for the person wearing high-vis clothing. From there, we'll walk together in prayer. Come and pray for our community, our nation, and our world. Everyone is welcome.
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1: In the series Jesus the Game Changer, we looked at the different ways the teaching of Jesus changed the world. One area is forgiveness. Jesus' teaching was a radical shift. The knowledge that we can be forgiven and the call for us to forgive others. We ought to forgive in the same way that God forgives us. One of our guests, Paula Gooder, talks about the teaching of Jesus and helps viewers to grasp what forgiveness is like. She explains it by saying,
2: "The thing I love about the Greek word, the word for forgiveness simply means let go. 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
1: This is very simple yet enormously difficult to accomplish. If we can let it go, life will be much more balanced. It's just tough to do.
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7: A mirror doesn't create the dirt on our face. It simply helps us see what's already there. Sometimes God's word works like a mirror. It challenges us to look honestly at ourselves, not just at everybody else. Where have I hurt someone? Where have I been selfish? What needs to change in me? Jesus calls that repentance, not simply feeling guilty, but recognizing what's wrong and choosing a different direction. And the beautiful thing is this, when we turn toward God, we discover He has already been reaching toward us. 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

0: In this bulletin, the stoush between a Liberal MP and One Nation continues, and in sport, tennis. With the details, I'm Naomi Millam. Liberal MP Andrew Hastie says he's standing up for other veterans who don't have a voice as his fight with One Nation ramps up. Michael Packie reports.
1: Andrew Hastie is demanding One Nation remove a cartoon on their website, labelling him a traitor. He believes the minor party is targeting him after he testified against former Army colleague Ben Robert Smith. Mr. Hastie says he wasn't the only one who had to give evidence, but there were 20 other elite soldiers.
2: And are you calling them traitors as well? Because if you are, just own it.
1: One Nation leader Pauline Hanson has told News 24 the cartoon is satire and she doesn't personally believe Mr. Hastie is a traitor.
3: This is just completely a storm in teacup.
1: The minor party says it will not remove the cartoon from its social media accounts, while Mr. Hastie admits he can't afford to launch legal action against One Nation.
0: Labor has released proposed legislation governing gas supply to the east coast of Australia. The Albanese government says gas producers must supply the domestic market with up to 20% of their gas. Existing contracts with other countries will be honoured in order to ensure the stability of gas exports. The reservation scheme will be delayed until July 2028. Health experts are warning Queenslanders to be infection aware over the coming wet season. Research from James Cook University is highlighting the growing risk of melioidosis during increased rainfall. Associate Professor and Emergency Physician Dr. Colin Banks says the infection can be life-threatening.
4: So melioidosis is the infection from the bacteria. It's a bacteria that lives in the soil, and during the wet season it becomes more accessible, I guess. Once there's been heavy rains, we find that people, particularly those with certain chronic disease risk factors, can develop an infection.
0: Those with underlying health conditions like diabetes, chronic kidney or lung disease face the greatest risk. The United States will ban imports on a range of Canadian products, including alcoholic spirits, some dairy goods and motorbikes. The move follows Canada's retaliatory tariffs on American goods. The bans will kick in at the end of this month. A plaque commemorating the life and sacrifice of a Scottish Christian woman has been unveiled at the former Auschwitz death camp. Jane Haining served as matron at the Scottish Mission School for Jews in Budapest when World War II broke out, but refused to leave the children. Shortly after the Nazis' occupation of Hungary in 1944, she was sent to Auschwitz, where she died. And persecution watchdog Christian Solidarity International says Nepal is facing another serious crisis while struggling to cope with the flood disaster. It says a new conversion law is restricting what pastors, missionaries and ordinary Christians can say. At the same time, India is putting pressure on the inexperienced new government to make Nepal an officially Hindu nation. There's widespread uncertainty over what the government will do. To tennis, Karen Khachanov, Elena Rybakina and Coco Gauff are the latest players to advance to the US Open semi-finals. Local hope Ben Shelton defeated Carlos Alcaraz in a record-breaking five-setter, with the match finishing after 3:30 in the morning. Shelton says he's exhausted.
5: Yeah, I'm tired. That was a war, epic match. I mean, so physical.
0: Shelton will take on fellow American Francis Tiafoe in the semis. That's the latest Vision National News. I'm Naomi Millam.
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7: Consider Proverbs 18 verse 21. The tongue has the power of life and death. Something powerful happens when we vocalize God's word. The tongue has the power of life and death, and those who love it will eat its fruit. Sometimes you have to say it like you believe it. Jesus literally spoke to the wind and waves, right? He rebuked storms. He rebuked demons. He rebuked fevers. He even told us to tell mountains to move. When you verbalize your faith, you remind yourself of God's promises and place your trust in Him. There are some things you should not say. When Jeremiah used his age as an excuse to say no to God's call, the Lord rebuked him. In Jeremiah chapter 1, it says, "Say not, I am a child." In other words, don't disqualify yourself if God has called you. Instead, speak life-giving, faith-filled, grace-laced words. Mike Batterson says, "There are some things I refuse to say because it gives them power. I call it my 'say not' list." What words need to go on your Say Not list? This is not just about four-letter words. Jesus said we'd give account for every idle word. The word idle means unemployed. An idle word is a useless, worthless word, a word that doesn't accomplish anything. Jesus also said in Matthew chapter 12, verse 34, from the overflow of the heart, the mouth speaks. So our words are x-rays of what's on the inside. That's where the battle is won or lost. If we want our words to reflect His word, that's where we've got to drop anchor. And when we do, the mind of Christ becomes our mindset too. Vocalize the scriptures. That's the word for today.
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0: Join the nations in prayer during the Global Week of 24/7 Prayer from the 6th to the 13th of September. On Thursday, September 10th at 12 noon, meet at Quota Park. Just look for the person wearing high-vis clothing. From there, we'll walk together in prayer. Come and pray for our community, our nation, and our world. Everyone is welcome.
1: A rescue only makes sense when you understand there's danger. And the message of Jesus only truly makes sense when we understand our need. The Bible says sin separates humanity from God. That sounds confronting, but it explains why Jesus came. The cross wasn't a meaningless tragedy. It was a rescue. Jesus gave his life so forgiveness, reconciliation, and eternal life could be offered to us. The Christian message isn't you're good enough. It's something far

0: In stories making news, Transgrid has commissioned its own modelling on data centre power consumption in Australia. The analysis suggests demand will be at double the level by 2035 than is predicted in the widely adopted forecast from the energy grid operator. New analysis has found half of all homes bought in Sydney and Melbourne in the past 12 months are now worth less than they were purchased for. Cotality Research suggests one in three Australian homes purchased since August 2025 would sell for less today. European royals have gathered in Oslo for the funeral of Norway's late King Harald V. Apple has unveiled its latest generation of iPhones, including a foldable version. The iPhone Duo opens to a 7.6-inch display. And at the US Open, Coco Gauff and Elena Rybakina have progressed to the women's semifinals. Meantime, on the men's side, Americans Ben Shelton and Francis Tiafoe will both face off after winning their quarters. I'm Naomi Millen with the latest headlines.
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I'm a better person than them. It's an easy trap. We measure ourselves against someone else and decide we're doing okay. But Jesus invites us to stop looking sideways and start looking inward. Christianity isn't about proving we're better than somebody else. In fact, it begins with humility. I need forgiveness too. I need grace too. I need God too. And perhaps that changes the way we treat others. Because when you realise how much grace you've received, you become much more willing to give grace away. 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

0: you ever had someone tell you about a moment of transformation in their life where everything changed in an instant? 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
1: I always hear about how people have come to their faith from some magical moment, and I've never had it. 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
0: For more about faith in the highs and lows of life, visit messagesofhope.org.au.
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0: In this bulletin, a former Victorian Liberal MP joining Family First and tensions escalating in the Middle East. With the details, I'm Jaden James. One Nation MP Barnaby Joyce says he doesn't understand why Andrew Hastie is angry with him. The Liberal MP is demanding the minor party remove a cartoon on their website, labelling him a traitor. The former elite soldier claims Senator Hanson and Mr Joyce are lying cowards. Mr Joyce is hoping the issue can be resolved.
1: I've reached out to Andrew last night. I've said, look, my door's open. If you want to talk about this, I don't know why he thinks I'm a liar. I don't quite know what he believes a lie about. I'm disappointed. He thinks I'm a coward. I don't know how he came to that opinion, but that's up to him.
0: One Nation leader Pauline Hanson says the cartoon is satire and doesn't personally believe Mr Hastie is a traitor. The Westpac chief executive believes Australia's housing shortage will cause property prices to start rising again next year. Anthony Miller forecasts values will increase by 3% and then by 8% in 2028. Mr Miller says this would likely wipe out the cooling effect of Labor's tax changes. Former Victorian Liberal MP Moira Deeming is preparing to run for the Family First Party at the November state election. Mrs Deeming was disendorsed by the Liberal Party and then quit on the same day of the Labor leadership spill. She says she will run again for an upper seat in the Western Metropolitan region for the Conservative minor party.
2: I'm just laser focused on getting rid of Labor, making sure that the upper house, every single seat that we can in the upper house, that we fight to make sure that it doesn't go to the left. That's my goal. If we're going to turn this state around, we absolutely need to fight for every single seat. I've got a profile. People in the West know me.
0: Victorians head to the polls on November 28. Overseas, US President Donald Trump claims high oil prices driven by the conflict with Iran won't fall until after November's midterm elections. Global crude has surged back above $100 a barrel after new attacks on oil tankers and Saudi production facilities. The president says while the midterms have put some things on hold, both Iran and oil prices will be brought down.
3: And they're doing very poorly. Their country is in shambles right now. They're going to be tumbling down, and we'll get them down, I think, for gasoline. We'll get them below $2 a gallon.
4: But not until after the midterm.
3: I think it's going to take a little bit longer than the midterm.
4: And Mr. President...
0: The US says it struck 5 Iranian tankers in response to Iran targeting a warship. Many Christians from poorer nations say their children's lives have been saved by an Israel-based medical charity. For 30 years, Save a Child's Heart has provided 8,000 life-saving surgeries to children with critical heart problems from 75 nations, regardless of their religion. Half of the young patients were Palestinians from the West Bank and Gaza. The charity is also training a global network of next-generation doctors and cardiac specialists to perform heart surgeries in their own countries. Nearly 200 people have been baptised together on a Devon beach in England. It was organised entirely through social media by Merlin Craft, who runs the online channel Bible Lad UK. Participants came from across Britain and Ireland to be baptised. In sport, women's tennis will officially have a new world number one, Craig Gabriel reports.
5: Elena Rybakina takes over the position for the first time from Aryna Sabalenka, who's held it for 99 consecutive weeks. Rybakina defeated Zhang Qinwen 3-6, 6-1, 6-4 to reach the US Open semis, and that was enough to also give her the top spot. She's the first player from Kazakhstan to achieve the milestone.
0: Meantime, American Ben Shelton has knocked out Carlos Alcaraz out of the US Open in a marathon quarterfinal. That's the latest Vision National News. I'm Jaden James.
6: Rima 105.1. From God's Word, Genesis chapter 1, verse 1. In the beginning, God created the heavens and the earth. The earth was formless and empty, and darkness covered the deep waters. And the Spirit of God was hovering over the surface of the waters.
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1: Hi, it's Des from Momentum. What if we as men were able to achieve our true potential? 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From my reading, I'm sensing the virtues of humility and diligence, like the wisdom of knowing my role in life and of taking on my responsibilities. I think all of what I'm saying symbolizes what Momentum really stands for. We want to live purposeful, meaningful, charitable lives, lives that invest in others and in life itself. Do you think about the legacy you're leaving behind? These are key questions that will be answered so very favorably when we live humbly and agree to take responsibility for our actions and our lives. Wisdom, it takes us all the way to living out of our true potential.
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2: Jesus said, "I have come to call not those who think they are righteous, but those who know they are sinners and need to repent." 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Jesus reminds us that our deepest need isn't only help when life gets difficult, it's forgiveness, restoration, and relationship with God. You don't have to have it all together to come to Jesus. You just have to come. Luke chapter 5, verse 32. 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

0: In stories making news, Transgrid has commissioned its own modelling on data centre power consumption in Australia. The analysis suggests demand will be at double the level by 2035 than is predicted in the widely adopted forecast from the energy grid operator. New analysis has found half of all homes bought in Sydney and Melbourne in the past 12 months are now worth less than they were purchased for. Cotality research suggests one in three Australian homes purchased since August 2025 would sell for less today. European royals have gathered in Oslo for the funeral of Norway's late King Harald V. Apple has unveiled its latest generation of iPhones, including a foldable version. The iPhone Duo opens to a 7.6-inch display. And at the US Open, Coco Gauff and Elena Rybakina have progressed to the women's semifinals. Meantime, on the men's side, Americans Ben Shelton and Francis Tiafoe will both face off after winning their quarters. I'm Naomi Millen with the latest headlines.
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0: 'cause you're good.
1: In 2008, the British Humanist Society launched a series of advertisements in bold print on the side of iconic London red buses. The campaign cost £140,000, and it was headed with the large slogan, "There probably isn't a God, so stop worrying and start living." The assumption of that campaign was that belief in God stopped people living, and atheism set them free. How sad. I know many Christians whose lives are filled with living. I'd call going as a midwife to Myanmar to help medically improve the plight of women in childbirth really living. I'd call a husband committing his life to faithfully love his wife and provide the stability and support that nurtures children. I'd call that really living. I'd call a commitment to the poor and a desire to not be conformed to the materialistic patterns of this world, I'd call that really living. I'd call smuggling Bibles into a country that tried to impose atheism at the point of a gun, I'd call that really living. By contrast, our world thinks that binge drinking, the accumulation of things, drugs of all varieties, sex disconnected from love, and the pursuit of personal pleasure and a much bigger TV are really living. I think there is a God, and he wants to show us how to really live. I'm Richard Quadrio. Ciao.
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0: In this bulletin, the coalition opposing Labor's social media reforms and excitement building for Melbourne's NFL game. With more, I'm Jaden James. The opposition will not support Labor's digital duty of care legislation as it currently stands. Users would be allowed to opt out of algorithms which help drive content to their social media feeds. However, the coalition argues the legislation also gives the communications minister too much power to order the removal of content. The opposition says the minister should not have this level of control, claiming it's a threat to free speech. The New South Wales Premier is vowing to get its new anti-gang crime laws through Parliament as quickly as possible. The state government has unveiled further changes after two fatal shootings last week, both believed to be cases of mistaken identity. Chris Minns says they want to send a clear message.
1: We don't want to muck around with endless political debates on the floor of the Parliament. These laws are needed today. We believe they'll make a major difference in smashing up these criminal groups. But these murders are worrying and concerning, and they're, I know, a major issue.
0: The state government will introduce life sentences for those involved in planning a murder. NFL fever continues to sweep Melbourne, with the LA Rams arriving ahead of tomorrow's game against the San Francisco 49ers. Up to 100,000 people are expected at the MCG for the first NFL match in Australia. San Francisco 49ers 2024 International Fan of the Year, Hugh Davies, is one of thousands of fans who can't wait.
2: You never sort of thought you'd get an NFL game here, so to be an NFL fan, you've got to be committed to very early mornings, watching them at 3 a.m. or 4 a.m. or travelling all the way to the other side of the world to see your team play.
0: The San Francisco 49ers have been in Melbourne for nearly a week. Apple is embracing the folding phone, but it comes at a price. The tech giant has unveiled the iPhone Duo, but tech expert Stephen Fenech says it's not cheap.
3: It starts at $34.99, $3,409. That's laptop prices. That's MacBook Pro prices. And if you want to spec it up to the 2 terabyte model, you're looking at over nearly $5,000.
0: Apple also announced the iPhone 18 Pro. A Chinese lawyer who helped defend the large underground Zion Christian Church after it was raided by communist authorities has fled to Taiwan. Ruth Wang is seeking asylum in the West after her China-based law firm was closed down. Zion's founder, Pastor Ezra Jin, is now in the US after being released following an appeal by President Trump, but 8 other members are still in jail. 40 mass gospel campaigns are planned across Bangladesh from today as a major nationwide evangelistic initiative aimed at reaching remote communities with the message of Jesus Christ. The Awake Bangladesh outreach is organised by the Great Harvest Ministry. The first 15 campaigns will take place every Thursday through to Saturday for the next 7 weeks. They are focused on reaching 150,000 people in communities with limited access to the gospel. In AFL, Dane Zorko is hoping to continue to repay the faith shown in him after signing a 1-year contract extension with the Lions. Zorko says he's put a lot of work into his body to ensure his longevity.
4: Yeah, a shot, no doubt about it. Yeah, well, obviously a lot's gone into it with medical teams and outside personnel helping. Obviously it's been well documented the help the gym's given me over the last, since the end of 2022, reconfiguring my body and getting into the best shape it possibly has.
0: The 37-year-old former captain is in line to overtake Simon Black for most games for the Lions early next season. That's the latest Vision National News. I'm Jaden James.
5: Rhema 105.1. First from Scripture, God's holy word. James 3 and verse 17. But the wisdom from above is first of all pure. It is also peace-loving, gentle at all times, and willing to yield to others. It is full of mercy and the fruit of good deeds. It shows no favoritism and is always sincere. And those who are peacemakers will plant seeds of peace and reap a harvest of righteousness.
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0: Neanderthals, our siblings? This is Ken Ham, author of the family commentary on Genesis, Creation to Babel. When I visited museums as a teenager, the Neanderthals were always depicted as dumb, brutish creatures who could barely make a fire. Now, those who start with the history and God's word know this picture is wrong because we didn't evolve, so there aren't any lesser evolved humans. Well, evolutionists have been slowly catching up with what we knew from the Bible. Last year, an article argued that Neanderthals should be reclassified as Homo sapiens because, well, they're more sibling than cousin. It's taken evolutionists decades to come to the same conclusion creationists came to from the beginning. Neanderthals, they're just like us.
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0: In stories making news, Transgrid has commissioned its own modelling on data centre power consumption in Australia. The analysis suggests demand will be at double the level by 2035 than is predicted in the widely adopted forecast from the energy grid operator. New analysis has found half of all homes bought in Sydney and Melbourne in the past 12 months are now worth less than they were purchased for. Cotality Research suggests one in three Australian homes purchased since August 2025 would sell for less today. European royals have gathered in Oslo for the funeral of Norway's late King Harald V. Apple has unveiled its latest generation of iPhones, including a foldable version. The iPhone Duo opens to a 7.6-inch display. And at the US Open, Coco Gauff and Elena Rybakina have progressed to the women's semifinals. Meantime, on the men's side, Americans Ben Shelton and Francis Tiafoe will both face off after winning their quarters. I'm Naomi Millen with the latest headlines.
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0: it seems your son and daughter are growing up too fast, you're probably right. Hi, I'm Brett Ryan for Focus on the Family Australia. Research shows that the onset of puberty is occurring at a much younger age than it did a generation ago. It's not unusual for children as young as 10 to start showing developmental signs of adolescence. Due to this earlier onset of puberty, many parents may want to move up the birds and bees discussion with their children. It's never a one-off conversation, but rather a series of chats. But if you wait too long, they may become self-conscious or embarrassed to discuss the issue. The best way to prepare for yourself and your child for adolescence is to instill a godly, positive body image from an early age, making sure they know their body is special and for them to take care of. For a free downloadable resource called Talking About Sex and other videos on this topic, you can go to families.org.au.
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Have you ever felt like your faith puts you in the minority? Revelation tells us of a day when people from every nation, tribe, and language will stand together before God, a crowd so enormous that no one can count them. So don't be discouraged by what you see around you today. God's story is much bigger than our little corner of the world. Keep believing. Keep loving. Keep serving. You are part of a kingdom far greater than you can see. 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

0: In this bulletin, Labor softens its gas reservation plan, Brisbane to trial AI traffic lights, and transport workers striking. Good afternoon, I'm Jaden James. Labor is watering down its gas reservation policy, with producers required to offer up to 20% of gas to the East Coast market. The move is designed to make sure Australia can access its abundance of gas at a cheaper price. But Energy Minister Chris Bowen says the new rules will be delayed until mid-2028.
1: We see it as sensible calibration, taking on board feedback from players. The 20% figure is still the absolute core of the policy, but there's no point reserving gas that Australians don't need.
0: Existing contracts with other countries will still be honoured in order to ensure the stability of gas exports. Brisbane City Council has given the green light to a new AI traffic signal trial. Chloe Affleck has the details.
2: 15 intersections along Kelvin Grove Road and 22 on Logan Road will be fitted out with the technology as part of Australia's largest pilot program of the AI traffic signal system. The trial will mark the first time the technology is being used to coordinate multiple sets of traffic lights. Brisbane City Council is hoping the move will help improve travel times across the corridors while making them safer for all road users.
0: Chloe Affleck reporting. Queensland Police and the Darling Downs have detected almost 150 weapons in the last 2 months under Jack's Law. More than 10,000 people were scanned from July to September, resulting in 62 people being charged. In one case, a 17-year-old was charged after officers found her carrying a knife at a Toowoomba shopping centre. Transport Workers Union members are taking industrial action in Perth today. Workers are calling for better pay and safer conditions, job security, and to have a say in the future of their industries. TWU's WA State Secretary Tim Dawson says it's part of larger Australia-wide action.
3: Pretty big around Australia, but about 12,000 members walking off the job today. And, you know, we've negotiated successfully with over 12,000 of our members with companies like Linfox, TGE, Toll. So they've settled, they've come to the table and done the deal, but there's a number of companies that haven't.
0: The TWU provides freight for brands including Aldi, BHP and Coca-Cola. Overseas, it's been revealed that Messianic rabbi and best-selling Christian author Jonathan Cahn was seen at the centre of a mid-air plane incident, which saw a passenger zip-tied to his seat. The rabbi said he was having a friendly conversation with the 67-year-old real estate agent for 2 hours, until he mentioned he was Jewish and a born-again Christian. He told CBN News the man erupted into a profane and blasphemous rage and tried to seize his computer.
4: He lunges at me and he lunges at the laptop and he grabs the laptop with all his might and he's trying to wrest it from my hands. We are wrestling on the plane. The pilot is radioing the ground for emergency landing. Really, I'm the only one who knew what actually happened and that he knew this was demonic.
0: Rabbi Cahn says he faces spiritual attack whenever he releases a new book. In sport, the Opals are into the quarterfinals of the Women's Basketball World Cup after a thrilling 82-80 point win against Italy. The Aussies led by 20 at the start of the final quarter, but Italy came storming home and had a layup right on the buzzer, just missing and losing the chance for overtime.
5: Italy very likely could put up a three. It's going to be Pazza! And brutal! So brutal for Italy! What a way to go out!
0: The Opals will take on Spain in tomorrow morning's quarterfinal. That's the latest Vision National News. I'm Jaden James.
6: Rhema 105.1. First from Scripture, God's holy word. 1 Corinthians 8 and verse 6. But for us, there is one God, the Father, by whom all things were created and for whom we live. And there is one Lord, Jesus Christ, through whom all things were created and through whom we live.
7: 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They're quieter, more withdrawn, and you keep wondering, should I say something? 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

0: How many of your friends are actually your tribe? I'm Danny Sinnott with another Brave to Go. With social media these days, it's so easy to have a lot of inverted commas friends. It can be a great way of keeping up with what people are up to, especially those who are far away. But are you really connecting? And how many of them do you actually get to gather with face to face? Highlight reels and a quick post or message here and there can actually be disconnected connecting, and it can leave us feeling even more lonely than before. That's why finding our tribe and nurturing it is so important. A tribe is not hundreds of friends in your inner circle. It's the faithful few who know the real you, who you can spill your guts to and not be judged, who you can trust with a soft place to land, who encourage you and build you up, and who are honest with you in love, even if it means risking your popularity or even the friendship, because you care about them more. These are the friends that you would also do these things for yourself. Proverbs 17:17 says, "A friend loves at all times, and a brother is born for a time of adversity." Do the best you can to get together in person. There's something really incredible that God does with a physical presence that can't be substituted. Jesus is also your forever friend, but maybe you don't have a tribe. I've been there too. It's a tough place, but pray for your tribe and watch who God sends to you. You might be very surprised. For more resources, podcasts, and videos on doing life together, head on over to our website, braveenough.org.
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1: We love numbers. Attendance numbers, census numbers, statistics, followers, ratings. Numbers can help us understand what is happening, but they never tell the whole story. Revelation 7:9 describes a multitude before God that no one could count. Maybe that's the reminder we need today. God sees beyond statistics. He sees every person, every heart, every quiet act of faith. Never think your faith doesn't matter because you feel unnoticed. God knows you and you belong. This is 1051 Rema Wide Bay.

0: Good afternoon. In Stories Making News, the opposition will not support Labor's digital duty of care legislation as it currently stands. Users would be allowed to opt out of algorithms which helps drive content to their social media feeds. However, the Coalition argues the legislation also gives a communications minister too much power to order the removal of content. Brisbane ferry workers are taking further industrial action today, with services coming to a halt. No ferries will run until around 4 o'clock tomorrow morning. The Maritime Union have been steadily ramping up industrial action in the past 2 months. Apple has unveiled its first foldable iPhone. The Duo device opens to a 19-centimetre display. That's 80% bigger than the newest iPhone 18 Pro. And Melbourne Victory has advanced through to the Australia Cup final after beating Sydney FC 2-0. They'll play the winner of Tuesday's semi-final between South Melbourne and Queensland Lions. I'm Jaden James, and those are the latest news and sport headlines.
1: What you doing Saturday?
2: Just going fishing with the lads on the Esplanade. Want to come?
1: Yep. Where shall we meet up?
2: Mum's dropping me off at Pie and Pastry Paradise on Main Street when she picks up her morning coffee.
1: Cool.
2: Lewis will meet us. His mum will shout us brekkie.
1: I'm in for that.
2: Then we are hitting the Botanical Gardens later on.
1: What? And having lunch at Pie and Pastry Paradise on Elizabeth Street?
2: Yep. It's a Pie and Pastry Paradise day.
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1: Learn the signs of stroke and know how to act fast. 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Has their face drooped? A is for arms. Can they lift both arms? S is for speech. Is their speech slurred? Do they understand you? T is for time. Call 000. Time is critical.
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8: Hi, and welcome to History Makers. I'm Matt Prater. Today we're chatting with Des Kennedy from Momentum Australia. How are you, my friend?
9: I'm really good. It's great to be here, man. It's really good.
8: Now, people might notice the Irish accent. We always like to start out finding people's background. Tell us, where were you born and raised, my friend?
9: Well, I was born in a little city called Belfast,
8: okay,
9: which is famous for not so many good things. But so I was born in the centre of Belfast and grew up there until I came to Australia in 1981.
8: And did you have a religious upbringing? I'm assuming.
9: Yeah, I did. Well, yeah, I wouldn't assume that, but yeah. My dad was a street preacher.
8: Really?
9: Yeah, okay. He was a street preacher, and my next brother to me was a Baptist pastor all his life.
8: Okay.
9: And my youngest brother was a Christian all his life. My sister, who passed away last year, was a Christian all her life. And then there was this bloke called Des, who was the prodigal son in every sense of the word.
8: Really? Okay, yeah. Okay.
9: Well, I left Ireland to get away from that whole influence.
8: Yeah.
9: And so it was very religious. Mm-hmm. And so, I mean, I had great parents, mm-hmm. great family. But I just thought I wanted to get away from that and do my own thing.
8: Okay. And so when you left, were you kind of like, I want to run as far away from God as possible? Was that kind of where you're at?
9: Absolutely.
8: Yeah.
9: And when I said I didn't want to get involved with any churches, I didn't want to have anything to do with Christians. In fact, one of the interesting things is, you know, in my career, I often had employees or people who worked for me who were Christians.
8: Right.
9: And they were the most difficult people to manage.
8: Yeah, yeah.
9: I think we can talk about that if you want. But yeah, I find them very difficult.
8: That's interesting,
9: manage.
8: Yeah.
9: Yeah, so it's interesting.
8: So tell us a bit about your career. So what did you first do when you finished school?
9: So I finished school. I was going to go to university. I wasn't particularly bright. I was pretty average. I had the opportunity to go to uni, but I got the opportunity to go into banking.
8: Mm-hmm.
9: And I was a programmer, computer programmer in its infancy in Belfast. And I became a programmer in the bank. And I stayed in the information technology field all my life. So mm-hmm. When I came to Australia in 81, I was actually what they call a DP manager, which is data processing manager, looking after a wholesale business in Belfast. I was also a part-time policeman in Belfast, which was sort of fun, you know, walking around the streets with a Sterling submachine gun. That was a bit of fun.
8: Right, okay.
9: Then eventually my wife and I decided to go to Australia. We were thinking about Canada and Australia, but Canada had its worst winter in 25 years. So we said, no, let's not go there. Mm-hmm. Let's go somewhere sunny. And so we arrived in Sydney on the 18th of March, 1981.
8: Now, you've worked for a number of well-known businesses. Tell us some of the organizations you've worked for.
9: Well, I was so fortunate to join NRMA. Mm-hmm. And so, all the people in Sydney and who get road service, I was responsible for all the technology that ran road service and all the communications mm-hmm. and eventually all the systems that ran NRMA. And then I got headhunted to Qantas mm-hmm. and same sort of role, head of all technology, you know, building and supplying technology all around the world. And then I had a stint with Deutsche Bank in Singapore for a year, helping them through the year 2000, and then came back to Sydney. Ended up going to New Zealand for 8 mm-hmm. years, working with the biggest company in New Zealand called Fonterra.
8: Okay.
9: And I head up all their technology as well. So yeah, not bad for an Irishman from Belfast.
8: So you had a very successful career over the years.
9: Yeah.
8: And tell us about your faith journey, because it wasn't until later in life that you came to Christ.
9: Well, I guess I made the decision when I was in Ireland that I really didn't want to be involved with Christianity. Mm. It's funny, when you look back, I always found it much more logical to believe in a God than to believe there was no God. So divine order, the way our universe is, for me, you know, it was logical to believe there was a God. What I didn't believe was the Christian version of God. Because when you look at Christians, well, you know, I mean, I think it was J. John who said, there's two reasons why people haven't come to Christ yet. One of them is they haven't met a Christian. And the second reason is they have met a Christian. There's an awful lot of truth to that. But yeah, so I was just getting on with my life. I was involved in different projects in about 2009. I just came back from New Zealand. And I was sort of thinking of semi-retiring and just chilling out a bit. But I got a call to take on a major project for the Northern Territory government. And as part of that project, I was based up in Darwin. I got to know all these people who work for all the shire councils in the Northern Territory after they merged them all. And one of the shire councils in Alice Springs had a lady called Gwen Gouveia. And Gwen, the first time I set eyes on her, I knew she was a Christian. I could tell. I used to say I could smell them a mile off. Sorry about that, if that offends people, but yeah. So she was a wonderful example of non-judgmental Christianity, you know, oozed the love of God, loved Jesus, just amazing. And so one day she said to me, we were driving out to community, she said, Des, can I put my music on? And I said, yeah, of course, I'm a gentleman. Of course you can. I said, put on Hillsong Music. And I'd never listened to Hillsong Music.
8: Really?
9: I knew who Hillsong was, but I'd never listened to the music. And I was amazed at how good, from a secular point of view, the music was. Mm. But also the words started to strike a chord with me. And a bit of time passed, and then she said to me, Des, I read the Bible every night. And I said, so you should. It's your job. You're a Christian. That's what you're meant to do. It comes with the territory. She said, no, that's not what I mean. She said, what I'd like to do is for you to read the Bible with me. And I said, you know, Gwen, been there, done that, wore the T-shirt, seen the movie, not interested. But if it helps you, then I'll do it. And so she'd go to my hotel room, I'd go to hers, and we'd sit and we'd read the Bible. And during that process, I decided to re-explore Christianity and try and find out who God really is, as opposed to what I thought he was. Mm-hmm. And so the following weekend, I was down in Sydney, went along to Hillsong Church at Balcombe Hills. And because I'd been listening to the music, I actually really felt at home. And Sangers, the pastor in Hillsong, was speaking, and he was really, really good preacher.
8: Very Aussie preacher, Sanger.
9: Yeah, that's right. That's
8: Scott
9: right.
8: Sanger Samways is his name.
9: Exactly right. And so he was preaching. And so I actually put my hand up, not to become a Christian, but just to get some of the pastors to pray for me as I went on this journey. And so, yeah, that process continued. And then on the 14th of March 2011, I drove out of Catherine, the Northern Territory, to drive to Tennant Creek, and I pulled into a picnic area, parked under a tree, and I said, God, you've got to show me what I need to do. Mm. And I knew, people say they hear God's voice, but it wasn't an audible voice, but I knew it was from God. And the voice said, Des, you don't need to do anything. It's all been done. What you've got to do is find a little bit of faith and put it in what Jesus has done for you and repent for how you've lived, and it's all done.
8: Wow.
9: I made that decision at that point.

0: Today we're chatting with Des Kennedy from Momentum Australia. So 2011,
1: yeah,
0: and you're in your like 50s then.
1: Late 50s. I tell you how old I am.
0: Yeah. Tell me, how did your life change after that?
1: Oh, dramatically. Totally dramatically. So I, my marriage fell apart because my wife hated Christians as much as I had done.
0: Wow.
1: And that was my second marriage, so that fell apart. I then went to Alice Springs, spent about a year and a half at Alice Springs with a group of people I knew, Christian people.
0: Mm-hmm.
1: And then I really didn't know what God wanted me to do, so I went to stay with my son in Brisbane.
0: Mm-hmm.
1: And so because I'd associated with Hillsong Church, I joined Hillsong Church, and then decided to become a chaplain, which I am, and then decided to go to Bible college because I couldn't make the connection between talking to people in a pastoral sense as a chaplain and scripture. Those two have to go together, right? And so coming to faith late in life, yeah, I find it very hard to know Christian verses, whereas probably you can quote them all off their tongue, which is fantastic. I'm so jealous of people who can do that. Yeah, so I did that, and it was interesting because at the time I was there, I was going to the first service on the Sunday morning, 7:45 service. And the couple who had been the service pastors, they were burnt out. They'd just been there so long.
0: Mm.
1: Yeah. And so one of the pastors came to me and said, Des, look, would you step in as the service pastor, you know, for a few weeks till we find somebody? I think 3.5, 4 years later, I was still service pastor. So and that was just a job I loved. And during that time, I also established men's ministry.
0: Mm-hmm.
1: And you would think that Hillsong, being a progressive church, being an active church, would have a very active men's ministry. And they didn't. And so we ended up with 63 men's groups.
0: Wow.
1: Across southeast Queensland.
0: Yeah.
1: You know, fishing groups, all sorts of groups for men, just to help them connect. And that led ultimately to Momentum.
0: Fantastic.
1: Yeah.
0: Now, let's just backtrack. You said you were doing chaplaincy work. What kind of chaplaincy work were you doing?
1: Oh, I did various things. There was a flour mill in downtown Brisbane. I think it's still there. And also a sister flour mill out at Toowoomba.
0: Mm-hmm.
1: And so I went there and I was their resident chaplain.
0: Wow.
1: There was a lot of friction in the company.
0: Mm-hmm.
1: And so they asked for a chaplain and I went in and I just walked around the plant, talked to people.
0: Great.
1: And I loved it.
0: Yeah, yeah.
1: And my biggest ally in that walk around was a Muslim guy.
0: Wow, there you go.
1: Because he identified me as a comrade for him in the sense that we shared a lot of values, you know, family values, all those sort of things.
0: Mm, mm.
1: So it was really cool. I loved doing
0: that. Fantastic.
1: Yeah.

0: Today we're chatting with Des Kennedy from Momentum Australia. So let's get back to Momentum. So yeah. I love Momentum. I listen to it all the time. I love that you've got a YouTube channel.
1: Yeah.
0: I love that you've interviewed all these incredible people. Yeah. And it's on 45 radio stations around Australia and around the world. So tell us a bit about why you do Momentum.
1: Well, it's quite clear. You know, let me give you a statistic, first of all. And this comes out of America. And it is, if a child comes to Christ, the likelihood of that whole family coming to Christ is about 35%. If a wife mother comes to Christ, the likelihood of that whole family coming to Christ rises to 58%. I think his statistics right. But the key one is, if a man comes to Christ, a father or a husband comes to Christ, the likelihood of that whole family coming to Christ rises to 87%.
0: Wow.
1: Right. So if you're going to market from a church point of view, where's your target market? Is it with the women and the flowers and the altar and all that sort of stuff? Is it at kids' church? All those things are important. But from my book, we should be targeting men. The church needs to target men. Get men in community. Get men connected. Get men serving God. Get men being disciples, evangelizing, all the things that are dear to your heart and dear to mine. And, you know, and that's what we do. We're all about helping men to do life better in every sphere of the life. So, you know, we talk about pornography. We talk about prostate cancer. We talk about heart health. We talk about anxiety and depression and suicide, because we all know there are terrible statistics around men taking their own lives. It's actually interesting that more women attempt suicide, but men are much more successful.
0: Wow.
1: It's an interesting statistic. And, you know, and I've come across that, you know, with men in my world who, after I became a Christian, who, you know, were part of the men's community, but just they weren't engaged enough for people to help them stop them taking their lives. So it's just, it's crazy. So that's why we do Momentum, helping men. And we get amazing feedback, you know. But it's about getting guys connected. And guys listening to the show, anybody, I mean, even wives, encourage your husband to get out there and find a close mate that he can confide in, that he can be honest with, that he can talk through his world with. Because, you know, I have those. You know, I'm sure, Matt, you have those. And so that's okay. So that's what Momentum's about.
0: And, you know, I even caught up with a bloke a while back who had listened to your show.
1: Yeah.
0: And was looking for a good men's group.
1: Yeah.
0: And he contacted you.
1: Yeah.
0: And you said, oh, yeah, go and see Matt, you know. So we caught up and he came to our men's group, you know.
1: Oh,
0: because blokes need community, don't they?
1: Absolutely. It's so key.
0: This is the problem. So many guys are fighting these battles on their own and, you know, to their detriment. Yeah. We need each other, don't we?
1: That's exactly right. And, you know, it is better if they connect with a Christian men's group, because then you got your faith aspect of it too. But guys, anybody, connect to a men's shed, connect to, there's one in Port Macquarie where I live called Self-Seen. And that's just a group of guys who go walking every weekend. And there's always guys in that mix who are struggling with something in their world, because we all do. And so just get yourself to the point. And what we say is, it's better to find a friend and a confidant before you get into trouble, because you'll not find that person after you get into trouble, because your head will be in a totally different space. So find them right now.
0: Brilliant. Love it. Now, if people want to find out more, what's the website?
1: So MomentumAustralia.org. And we've got all sorts of, all the previous podcasts are on there. There's lots of other YouTube stuff on there. Yeah, great, great website. So we encourage you to do that. You can find us on YouTube, search for Momentum for Men. And on TikTok, search for Momentum for Men. And you'll find us all there.
0: Do you do TikTok dances on your TikTok?
1: We could get some comments. Yeah.
0: You could, yeah. Yeah,
1: yeah, yeah. Yeah. No, TikTok's amazing. It really is good. So we go, every single day we have hundreds of people reach out or at least watch our videos on TikTok.
0: Great. Fantastic. Well, Des, it's been so good to catch up with you, mate. I'm a big fan of Momentum.
1: Thank you.
0: Pray that many lives are impacted. Yeah. I reckon you're a history maker. Thanks for joining us.
1: Oh, it's been a pleasure. Thank you.
0: If you'd like to hear this conversation again, listen online anytime at historymakersradio.com. 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I'm Matt Prater, and my challenge to you now is to go and make history.
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0: In this bulletin, the stoush between a Liberal MP and One Nation intensifying, and the Victorian government pushing ahead with working from home laws. With more, I'm Jaden James. One Nation is being urged to remove a cartoon from its social media accounts, which describes Liberal MP Andrew Hastie as a traitor. Mr. Hastie believes he's been targeted because he testified in the Ben Robert Smith case. One Nation leader Pauline Hanson argues the cartoon is satire and doesn't personally believe the former elite soldier is a traitor. Mr. Hastie says that's just a cop-out.
1: And so I've called on Pauline Hanson to either own her words, come out and own them and call me a traitor, or take the cartoon down. She's taken the weaker option. She hasn't taken responsibility for it. She pinned it to her account. It's still pinned to her account. And I think that shows weak leadership in someone who can't take responsibility for her actions. And this is someone who talks about being the Prime Minister of Australia.
0: One Nation MP Barnaby Joyce is hoping the issue can be resolved. Victorian Premier Ben Carroll has accused the business community of having an ideological opposition to working from home as he pushes ahead with his legislation. Debate is resuming in the upper house today after the Premier made a series of amendments. The changes ensure businesses will only have to pay costs strictly limited to essential hardware, software, and secure IT network access, and specifically exclude internet costs. Mr. Carroll says he has sat down with business leaders.
2: The business community have been worked with, consulted. They do have an ideological opposition to this. However, having said that, I've sat down with them on several occasions and tried to do what I can to make sure work from home not only works for families, but works for employers as well.
0: Employers will also be given increased scope to refuse or revoke the right to work from home if it's too costly. There have been three more detections of H5 bird flu in New South Wales. The virus has been detected in samples from three separate species at Batemans Bay and Eden. Bird flu has not been detected in any commercial poultry flocks. Overseas, US President Donald Trump has promised to issue a $5,000 dividend to every adult American citizen if the Republicans win the midterm elections. Speaking at the National Republican Convention, President Trump announced that the potential payment has only been made possible because of what he described as his party's success economically. The Republicans are hoping to maintain control of Congress in November. More than 2 months on from their devastating earthquakes, Venezuelans are still picking up the pieces. While the country's main airport has partially reopened, daily life remains challenging. Thousands of people are living in tents indefinitely, with food and clean water still not easily accessible. Transworld Radio's Annabel Torrealba told Mission Network News that despite the difficulties, churches have grown closer.
3: They see that the only way for the nation is to stay united, to survive, basically, because many people, they don't have anything.
0: The earthquakes claimed more than 6,500 lives. Tens of thousands are still listed as missing. In tennis, Karen Khachanov, Elena Rybakina and Coco Gauff are the latest players to advance to the US Open semifinals. Earlier, Carlos Alcaraz was knocked out by Ben Shelton in a marathon five-setter. Alcaraz says he gave it his all.
4: I mean, it was close. It was close. So I'm just a little bit disappointed, you know, about, not getting the win at the end. But, I'm just happy. I'm just proud about myself, about how I fought.
0: The match didn't finish until 3:30 in the morning, the latest finish at the major. That's the latest Vision National News. I'm Jaden James.
5: Rhema 105.1. In the beginning, the Word. The Word was with God. The Word was God. From Luke 1, verse 46, Mary responded, "Oh, how my soul praises the Lord, how my spirit rejoices in God my Saviour. For he took notice of his lowly servant girl, and from now on all generations will call me blessed. For the Mighty One is holy, and he has done great things for me."
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0: Recently, I read a meme on social media. The Earth was telling humanity, now go to your room and think about what you've done. During this coronavirus pandemic, I can't help thinking how true that is. People in Venice say that they can see fish in the canals again. The sky is becoming blue across China as industry shuts down. People say they can hear the birds once more. The Earth is resetting itself. Now that we are literally being told to go to our rooms into quarantine, this pandemic represents an incredible opportunity to think about resetting our lives. For so long, our common complaint has been about how busy we are. The traffic is too great. We've got so much to do. We're overrun with stress. This is an opportunity to reset the balance of our lives, to slow down and reflect on how we should be living. Let's use the time to be still and know that He is God. Listen for what Spirit is saying to you. Reset the balance. I'm Tanya Harris of GodConversations.com.
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3: 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Different cultures, different backgrounds, different stories, but one great family. The kingdom of God is not built around one nationality, one culture, or one type of person. There is room at God's table. So today, look at the people around you differently. The stranger you meet may one day be standing beside you in that great crowd. 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

0: Good afternoon. In stories making news, Labor is watering down its gas reservation policy, with producers required to offer up to 20% of gas to the East Coast market. The move is designed to make sure Australia can access its abundance of gas at a cheaper price. Former Victorian Liberal MP Moira Deeming is preparing to run for the Family First Party at the November state election. Mrs. Deeming was disendorsed by the Liberal Party and then quit on the same day of the Labor leadership spill. An alarming number of Queensland children have been discovered to have a sunscreen-linked chemical in their bloodstream. The international study found the UV filter chemical, homosilate, found in common sunscreens, could have negative effects on kids' health. And NFL fever continues to sweep Melbourne, with the LA Rams arriving ahead of tomorrow's game against the San Francisco 49ers. Up to 100,000 people are expected at the MCG for the first NFL match in Australia. I'm Jaden James, and those are the latest news and sport headlines.
1: Join the nations in prayer during the Global Week of 24/7 Prayer from the 6th to the 13th of September. On Friday, September 11th at 6:30 p.m., meet under the large shelter to the right of Yerangan Pier. From there, we'll walk together in prayer to the Harvey Bay Boat Club. Come and pray for our community, our nation, and our world. Everyone is welcome.

0: It's easy to look at the world and become discouraged. War, division, anger, fear. Sometimes evil seems louder than goodness. But Revelation gives us another picture, an enormous crowd gathered before God, worshipping together. The message is simple. Evil does not get the final word. Christ will build his church. Hope will remain. So don't give up because of what you see today. Keep planting seeds of faith, kindness, and love. God is still writing the story. 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
1: Oh.

0: In this bulletin, crime syndicate defrauding banks, drowning on the decline, and the AFL's top team confident of bouncing back. With more, I'm Gareth Stafford. Liberal MP Andrew Hastie has received overwhelming support as his feud with One Nation intensifies. Michael Packie has more.
1: One Nation leader Pauline Hanson is being urged to remove a cartoon from her party's social media accounts, which describe Andrew Hastie as a traitor. The former elite soldier believes he's being targeted because he testified in the case against Ben Robert Smith. Mr. Hastie says he was fulfilling a legal obligation, along with more than 20 other ex-SAS who were also subpoenaed.
2: And are you calling them traitors as well? Because if you are, just own it.
1: Mr. Hastie has been backed in by his coalition colleagues. Senator Hanson claims it's a satirical video and won't be taking it down, but adds she doesn't personally believe Mr. Hastie is a traitor.
0: Michael Packie reporting. Officers investigating a financial crime syndicate believe it has defrauded major banks of more than $500 million. The Sydney-based Penthouse Syndicate is thought to have obtained fraudulent loans from all four big lenders. Detective Superintendent Gordon Arbinger says they've seized close to $100 million, but the banks have been exposed to much higher losses.
3: We are just over halfway in relation to this investigation. We have grave fears that this investigation will have an exposure of over $500 million, and I'm being conservative.
0: 33 people have since been charged. Drowning deaths are declining across the country, but experts say the toll remains unacceptably high. The Royal Life Saving Society claims Australia isn't on track to meet a 50% drowning reduction target set for 2030. Senior Research and Policy Officer Lauren Miller says older Australians are most at risk.
4: Overall, nationally, they actually represented almost a third of all drowning deaths last year. And mainly those between 65 to 74 recorded the highest drowning rate of any age group.
0: Children and foreigners also amongst those at-risk groups, with many kids foregoing lessons due to financial pressures. A plaque commemorating the life and sacrifice of a Scottish Christian woman has been unveiled at the former Auschwitz death camp. Jane Haining served as matron at the Scottish Mission School for Jews in Budapest when World War II broke out, but she refused to leave the children. Shortly after the Nazis' occupation of Hungary in 1944, she was sent to Auschwitz, where she died. Persecution watchdog Christian Solidarity International says Nepal is facing another serious crisis while struggling to cope with the ongoing flood disaster. It says a new conversion law is restricting what pastors, missionaries, and ordinary Christians can say. At the same time, India is putting pressure on the inexperienced new government to make Nepal an officially Hindu nation. There's widespread uncertainty over what the government will do. To sport, and in the AFL, Justin Longmuir insists his side isn't panicking on the eve of their must-win semi-final against Geelong tomorrow night. The Dockers are reeling from last week's shock loss to Hawthorn in their worst performance of their historic 2026 campaign. Longmuir says his team will bounce back and show why they're the minor premiers.
5: We finished top of the ladder, gave ourselves two chances. Yeah, we're one win away from prelim, same as what we were last week. So there's a lot of optimism in the group, a lot of trust and faith that our best footy is good enough, and yeah, I'm sure you'll see a different team.
0: The Dockers are making at least one change, with Judd McVie coming in for the injured Brandon Walker. Their team will be announced later this afternoon. That's the latest Vision National News. I'm Gareth Stafford.
6: Rhema 105.1. In the beginning, the Word was with God. The Word was God. Philippians chapter 3 and verse 8. Yes, everything else is worthless when compared with the infinite value of knowing Christ Jesus my Lord. For his sake, I have discarded everything else, counting it all as garbage, so that I could gain Christ and become one with him. I no longer count on my own righteousness through obeying the law. Rather, I become righteous through faith in Christ. For God's way of making us right with himself depends on faith.
7: Something doesn't seem quite right. 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

0: Do you ever wake up wanting to live like Peter Pan? You know, the child who never grew up and frolicked in Neverland? Ah, no responsibilities, no bills. Seems so nice. But honestly, it's a bit silly. In reality, we all have to grow up. Even though many of us fight it throughout all of our lives, we need to face the fact that adulting is where we all must go. So why not make the most of it? Thankfully, we don't have to look at this whole adult thing with dread. We don't have to do it alone. God is with us if we choose to follow His path through this whole adulting process. Instead of living a Peter Pan life, we can live a life with purpose. Be filled with the passion for following the example set by Jesus Christ. It's worth it. And I'll promise you this, His future is better than anything in Neverland. This is Russ Matthews with God in 60 Seconds. Connect with us at Third Space to talk about God and adulthood. Merely go to thirdspace.org.au.
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0: Good afternoon. In stories making news, opposition leader Angus Taylor is urging One Nation to take down a cartoon labelling Liberal MP Andrew Hastie as a traitor. The former elite soldier believes he's being targeted after testifying in the Ben Robert Smith case. Mr. Hastie argues he was fulfilling a legal obligation. New analysis has found half of all homes bought in Sydney and Melbourne in the past 12 months are now worth less than what they were purchased for. Cotality Research suggests one in three Australian homes purchased since August 2025 would sell for less today. Transport workers across the country are walking off the job for 24 hours in the largest coordinated campaign in the history of the Transport Workers Union. Workers who move goods for brands including Audi, BHP and Coca-Cola are pushing for improved pay and conditions. And in the AFL, Dane Zorko has signed a one-year contract extension with Brisbane, taking the 37-year-old to a 16th season with the Lions. I'm Gareth Stafford, and those are the latest news and sport headlines.
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1: Simplicity and simple have a lot in common, although we may not like to think so. Hi, I'm Chuck Swindoll. Alan Redpath writes this about simplicity in Christ. All the great men of God have been so simple. 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A man may be a saint without having many of the qualities which the world today rates very highly, but he will never be a saint without simplicity of soul, a simplicity that is in Christ. Alan Redpath was right. That's what we all need. The basic, dynamic, personal simplicity of faith in Jesus Christ.
2: Author and teacher Chuck Swindoll. 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

0: In this bulletin, the government delaying gas reservation policy, Moira Deeming finds a new political home, and NFL fans flock to Melbourne. With the latest news, I'm Gareth Stafford. The federal government will delay the start of its East Coast gas reservation policy until July 2028. Labor has released draft legislation, which softens its original measure. Gas producers will now be required to keep up to 20% in reserve for the Australian market. Resources Minister Madeleine King says the move balances gas exports with cheaper domestic supply.
1: Making LNG exporters around the country commit to providing 20%, the equivalent of 20% of the gas they put out for export into the domestic market, will put in an oversupply, but a modest oversupply of gas that will put downward pressure on prices.
0: The government says existing contracts with other countries will still be honoured. The Queensland Premier and his deputy have visited the banks of Rockhampton's Fitzroy River in a public show of support for the site to host Olympic rowing events in 2032. It's after the World Rowing President this week expressed concerns about the course, which still needs their approval to forge ahead. David Crisafulli says the government will not turn on the matter. Victorian Christian MP Moira Deeming has been appointed as leader of the Victorian Family First Party. Stephanie Wacklewick reports.
2: Mrs. Deeming claims she was approached by up to four other parties ahead of the November state election, but the offer from Family First leader Lyle Shelton was clear.
3: He's never going to ask me to be quiet, and I'm not interested in cowards who do.
2: The independent MP was disendorsed by the Liberal Party after she failed to apologise to former leader Matthew Guy for accusing him of assaulting her at a party function, police clearing Mr. Guy of any wrongdoing. Mrs. Deeming says her focus on safeguarding children made her a good match for the Conservative Party. She'd be the first Family First candidate elected to the Victorian Parliament if successful. Premier Ben Carroll wishing her well.
4: She's joined the Liberal Party, she tried to join One Nation, and now she's at Family First. I wish her well for her success.
0: Ben Carroll ending that report from Stephanie Wacklewick. Many Christians from poorer nations say their children's lives have been saved by an Israeli-based medical charity. For 30 years, Save a Child's Heart has provided 8,000 life-saving surgeries to children with critical heart problems from 75 nations, regardless of their religion. Half of the young patients were Palestinians from the West Bank and Gaza. The charity is also training a global network of next-generation doctors and cardiac specialists to perform heart surgeries in their own countries. Nearly 200 people have been baptised together on a Devon beach in England. It was organised entirely through social media by Merlin Craft, who runs the online channel Bible Lad UK. Participants came from across Britain and Ireland to be baptised. To sport, and the LA Rams are settling into Melbourne ahead of their game against San Francisco at the MCG, now less than 24 hours away. The NFL team touched down in Melbourne just after 6 a.m. The fans at the airport worrying they won't have time to adjust.
5: I would not be surprised if these guys are getting off the plane in their playing gear, ready to go for tomorrow, to be honest.
6: Yeah, not going to be happy about it, I'd say. Pretty sluggish, but I don't think it'll affect them too much. They're professional, they get paid a lot of money.
0: The 49ers arrived last week and have already settled into life in Melbourne. And in the Champions League, Liverpool has started its campaign with a 2-1 win against Atletico Madrid. In other games, Arsenal beat Napoli 1-0, Barcelona thumped Feyenoord 5-1, while Paris Saint-Germain smashed Slovan Bratislava 6-1. That's the latest Vision National News. I'm Gareth Stafford.
7: Rhema 1051. In the beginning, the Word. The Word was with God, the Word was God. And the Word from Deuteronomy 30 and verse 16. For I command you this day to love the Lord your God and to keep his commands, decrees, and regulations by walking in his ways. If you do this, you will live and multiply, and the Lord your God will bless you and the land you are about to enter and occupy.
8: Something doesn't seem quite right. 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
1: In the series Jesus the Game Changer, we interviewed Hashim Garrett. As a 15-year-old, Garrett was in the gangs of Brooklyn. He was gunned down and is now a paraplegic. When the diagnosis sunk in, he was angry, depressed, and seeking revenge. His mum gave him a Bible, and through the words of Jesus, he came to the place where he knew he had to forgive. As Hashim considered forgiveness, he recognised for him that was very challenging. This meant forgiving a number of people. People like his stepdad who was abusive and the gang member who shot him. But as he explains, there was someone else he had to forgive.
2: The hard part was forgiving myself, because I could blame my mother and father till the end of time, and I could blame the kid who shot me, but at some point I had to take ownership. You made those bad decisions, and that was the hard part.
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Good afternoon. In stories making news, the opposition will not support Labor's digital duty of care legislation as it currently stands. 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

0: Wojtek Vandeschlup in straight sets. Zverev will face Karen Archanov on Saturday. I'm Gareth Stafford, and those are the latest news and sport headlines.
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5: 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Because God's kingdom isn't about making everybody the same. It's about bringing everybody together in Christ. 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

0: in your walk with Christ, you're going to face impossibilities. In your walk with Christ, you're going to face doubt and fear. In your walk with Christ, you will face temptations to stay in your comfort zone and stop dreaming and stop hoping and stop trusting and stop achieving for God.
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Revelation describes a crowd too large to count. But here's something beautiful. God still knows every person in that crowd, every face, every story, every struggle, every prayer. 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

0: In this bulletin, veterans cap blocked by the Senate, TWU staff on strike, and reminders to check in on people this Are You OK Day. With more, I'm Gareth Stafford. The Senate has blocked a move by the Albanese government to cap allied health services for veterans at $5,000. Veterans had been fighting the government on the issue for some time, arguing the measure was unfair. Thousands of transport workers around Australia are on a 24-hour strike over pay and conditions. They're calling for better job security and a say in the future of their industry. Union spokesperson Nick McIntosh says urgent change is needed.
1: We've seen over 100 deaths as a result of heavy vehicle accidents this year. We've seen over 800 transport operators go bankrupt this year. And frankly, these workers have had enough. They keep getting squeezed. Those at the top of supply chains keep wanting more.
0: The TWU provides freight for brands including Audi, BHP and Coca-Cola. Annual wage growth has increased to its highest levels since June last year. New data shows wage growth increased to 3.3% in August, but economists warn the momentum does not reflect a strengthening labour market. A Brisbane GP says having honest conversations about mental health is still a struggle for many people. Today is Are You OK Day, aimed at encouraging people to check in with others who may not be coping. Dr. Anchita Kamaka says stigma surrounding mental health remains a barrier to people seeking help, but validating their feelings can help them to open up.
2: First of all, normalising that any one of us could actually get to that point of severe mental health depreciation and or suicidality. So these things happen to any one of us, doesn't matter how affluent or how educated or how academic you are.
0: Are You OK Day has been running since 2009. The Victorian government's work-from-home legislation has stalled in Parliament after a push to refer the controversial laws to an inquiry. Members of the crossbench and the coalition teamed up to refer the legislation to a parliamentary committee to allow for more scrutiny.
3: The result of the division is ayes 18, no 17, therefore the reasoned amendment passed.
0: There is just one sitting week left for the year, meaning the inquiry is unlikely to return to Parliament before the election, dragging out the legislation to next year and a future government. 40 mass gospel campaigns are planned across Bangladesh from today as a major nationwide evangelistic initiative aimed at reaching remote communities with the message of Jesus Christ. The Awake Bangladesh outreach is organised by the Great Harvest Ministry. The first 15 campaigns will take place every Thursday through to Saturday for the next 7 weeks. They're focused on reaching 150,000 people in communities with limited access to the gospel. A Chinese lawyer who helped defend the large underground Zion Christian Church after it was raided by communist authorities, has fled to Taiwan. Ruth Wang is seeking asylum in the West after her China-based law firm was closed down. Zion's founder, Pastor Ezra Jin, is now in the US after being released following an appeal by President Trump, but 8 other members remain in jail. To sport and in the NRL, Wayne Bennett is expecting another point-scoring shootout when his Rabbitohs take on the Knights tomorrow night. In their 2 meetings so far this season, the average score has been 33-32. The veteran South Sydney coach thinks it will be the same story in this knockout final.
4: A pretty exciting football team. There'll be some points scored tomorrow night. I said when we went to Newcastle, it was going to be a bit of a... They've got quality players, we've got quality players. I think we'll have finished up 40-38 or something that game. So, I'm expecting something like that tomorrow night.
0: Free buses will be available for Knights fans travelling to Sydney to support their team. That's the latest Vision National News. I'm Gareth Stafford.
5: Rhema 105.1 from God's Word. Mark chapter 9, verse 36. Then he put a little child among them, and taking the child in his arms, he said to them, "Anyone who welcomes a little child like this on my behalf welcomes me, and anyone who welcomes me welcomes not only me, but also my Father who sent me."
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0: Here's some encouragement for today. Revelation 7:9 tells us that one day a vast multitude from every nation, tribe, people, and language will stand before God. Too many to count. So when faith feels difficult, when the world feels dark, or when you wonder whether goodness is losing, remember that picture. God's kingdom is bigger than we can imagine. You are not alone. Keep walking, keep praying, keep loving. Christ is building his church, and there is still plenty of reason for hope. 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
1: Good afternoon. In stories making news, the opposition will not support Labor's digital duty of care legislation as it currently stands. Users would be allowed to opt out of algorithms which help drive content to their social media feeds. The coalition argues the legislation gives the communications minister too much power to order the removal of content. Officers investigating a financial crime syndicate believe it's defrauded major banks of more than $500 million. The Sydney-based Penthouse Syndicate is thought to have obtained fraudulent

0: loans from all four big bank lenders. Donald Trump is promising every American adult $5,000 if the Republicans retain control of both houses of Congress in November. Apple has unveiled its first foldable iPhone, the Duo device opening to a 19-centimeter display. And in tennis, Alexander Zverev has moved into the semifinals of the US Open after beating Botik Vandersloot in straight sets. Zverev will face Karen Archanov on Saturday. I'm Gareth Stafford, and those are the latest news and sport headlines.
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2: Hi, it's Tim from Momentum. What if we as men have been severely wronged? What do we do with that? Well, there's a good chance that this has happened to you at some stage, but you know, there are also people who've not only been really wronged, they've been significantly abused and traumatized too. How do we move forward from something like that? There's two effective things that we can do. The first is to actively heal from our trauma. And the second is waiting for vindication. For example, having your name cleared or the truth be known. The Bible says that God sees everything and that God will not be mocked. So guys, our business is to heal from what has hurt us and then wait for the day where, like it says in Psalms, your vindication will shine like the noonday sun. So pursue your healing, love others the best you can, and trust God for the vindication.
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0: 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He should pray. James 5:13.
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1: In 2008, the British Humanist Society launched a series of advertisements in bold print on the side of iconic London red buses. The campaign cost £140,000, and it was headed with the large slogan, "There probably isn't a God, so stop worrying and start living." The assumption of that campaign was that belief in God stopped people living, and atheism set them free. How sad. I know many Christians whose lives are filled with living. I'd call going as a midwife to Myanmar to help medically improve the plight of women in childbirth really living. I'd call a husband committing his life to faithfully love his wife and provide the stability and support that nurtures children, I'd call that really living. I'd call a commitment to the poor and a desire to not be conformed to the materialistic patterns of this world, I'd call that really living. I'd call smuggling Bibles into a country that tried to impose atheism at the point of a gun, I'd call that really living. By contrast, our world thinks that binge drinking, the accumulation of things, drugs of all varieties, sex disconnected from love, and the pursuit of personal pleasure and a much bigger TV are really living. I think there is a God, and he wants to show us how to really live. I'm Richard Quadrio. Ciao.

0: 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On Friday, September 11th at 6:30 p.m, meet under the large shelter to the right of Yarangan Pier. From there, we'll walk together in prayer to the Harvey Bay Boat Club. Come and pray for our community, our nation and our world. Everyone is welcome.
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0: Neanderthals, our siblings? This is Ken Ham, author of the family commentary on Genesis, Creation to Babel. When I visited museums as a teenager, the Neanderthals were always depicted as dumb, brutish creatures who could barely make a fire. Now, those who start with the history and God's word know this picture is wrong because we didn't evolve, so there aren't any lesser evolved humans. Well, evolutionists have been slowly catching up with what we knew from the Bible. Last year, an article argued that Neanderthals should be reclassified as Homo sapiens because, well, they're more sibling than cousin. It's taken evolutionists decades to come to the same conclusion creationists came to from the beginning. Neanderthals, they're just like us.
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0: Dr. Michael Youssef, offering a biblical view of stewardship.
1: Now, here's what most Christians think. They think of their income or their resources as a pie, and it's been sliced 10 ways. If you get God one piece, you're going to only be left with 9. That's not the biblical concept. God's concept is that of a silo, and it's full of grain. And every time you turn the faucet and you start the first bucket you give to God. God keeps filling it in from the top. He's met all of your needs and more left over.
0: Thank you for listening to Leading the Way with pastor and author, Dr. Michael Youssef. 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Today, Dr. Youssef takes you to the 8th commandment, do not steal. It's a look at how God blesses when you honor Him. So listen with me as Dr. Michael Youssef began.
1: Most people think that the 8th commandment, you shall not steal, applies to only bank robbers, applies only to burglars and thieves. But the Hebrew word for stealing, the word ganath, is an all-encompassing word. It means everything from larceny to shoplifting to pickpockets to embezzling to racketeering and on and on and on and on. It's an all-encompassing word. In other words, the biblical definition for stealing is this: the taking of anything that does not belong to you, regardless of its value. That's the biblical definition of stealing. I want you to listen carefully, because the vast majority of people do not think of themselves as thieves. They really don't. And yet I read just this week about a hotel that in their first year of operation, they had to replace 38,000 spoons, 18,000 towels, 355 coffee pots, and 100 Bibles. I'm sure the Gideons will forgive them for the Bibles. That is to say nothing of workers who would not put a full day's work for a full day's pay. It says nothing about those who pad their expense accounts. It says nothing about those who use company time for personal phone calls. It says nothing about those who surf the net during working hours and play even computer games. According to some estimates, as much as a third of the cost of a product goes to cover various forms of stealing. Stealing that occurs from the time that product is made to the time it comes to the marketplace. Analysts, in fact, call that theft surcharge. Theft surcharge. I never heard of it before, but I've done studies on this one. Which, of course, puts an enormous burden on the economy, to say nothing about what it does to erode the inner souls of our people in our culture. And I thought to myself, if this is happening to us, a nation, whether the ACLU acknowledge or not, has been built as our foundation of the Ten Commandments. If that is happening to us as a nation who has that kind of heritage, how terrible it must be in countries where the Ten Commandments and the Eighth Commandment in particular never been in the foundation of their developments. I want to bring this closer to home, however. I read some statistics that 90% of evangelical Christians in America, I want to repeat that statistics again because I don't want you to miss it. 90% of evangelical Christians in America claim that they have never broken the 8th commandment. I said, really? This number is so disconcerting when you discover that less than 3% of evangelical Christians tithe. What do they think they're doing? But if you steal it from God, does it make it any less significant? Or have they just forgotten what stealing means? I'll tell you what I'm going to do in a minute. I'm going to ask you to turn to a passage in the Scripture. But as soon as I announce the passage, some of you are going to groan. But I don't want you to prejudice yourselves here, okay? Just humor me and be patient, because what you're going to hear, what I'm going to say about this passage, is like nothing you've ever heard before. Amen? Now turn to Malachi chapter 3, and beginning at verse 6. It's a key verse in this passage, and I'm going to explain that a little bit further. I, the Lord, do not change. I, the Lord, do not change. That is the foundational stone upon which this passage is built. So you, descendant of Jacob, are not destroyed. Ever since the time of your forefathers, you have turned away from my decrees, and you have not kept them. Return to me, and I will return to you, says the Lord Almighty. But you ask, how are we to return? Will man rob God? Yet you rob me. But you ask, how do we rob you? In the tithes and the offerings. You are under a curse, the whole nation of you, because you are robbing me. Bring the whole tithe into the storehouse, that there may be food in my house. Test me in this, says the Lord Almighty, and see if I will not throw open the floodgates of heaven and pour out so much blessings that you will not have room enough for it. I will prevent pests from devouring your crops, and vines in your fields will not cast their fruit, says the Lord Almighty. Then all the nations will call you blessed, for yours will be a delightful land, says the Lord Almighty. You know, back in 1990, somebody came to my office, and he brought the Bible with him. And boy, when I see somebody coming with the Bible, I kind of put my antennas up. And I remember all this, I'm ready for answers. And this man had Malachi 3 marked in his Bible. And after the niceties of the first couple of minutes, he opened that passage. He said, let me tell you about myself. He said, I was having a rough time. I was not doing very well. And he said, I heard my preacher, he wasn't a member of my church. He said, I heard the preacher says, if you tithe, God is going to open the windows of heaven, and he's going to bless you in such way. And he read the passage for me as if I really needed to hear it. But he read it to me, and he said, you know, for the last 2 months, I have been tithing, and nothing happened. Yeah, that's one of those times when you call upon the wisdom of God, because you don't know what to say to that. In fact, he really didn't have to say anymore. And I understood exactly what he is trying to say. He is saying that God did not keep his end of the bargain. That God is not faithful as he promised to be. That God is not true to his word. That's what he's trying to say. And I then fast in my mind going through, and I said, I wonder why he's saying that. And I remember well, he was saying that because there are some people who take Malachi chapter 3 as to mean that God is sort of a crooked salesman who is trying to sell you a get-rich-quick scheme. There are some people who take Malachi chapter 3 to see God as if he is a salesman coming to you with a pyramid scheme saying, look, you can double your money in 2 months. They really do. It's human nature. But I've heard preachers literally preach that stuff. There are so many people in the Christian community who see Malachi 3 passage, they see God like a snake oil salesman, you know. You buy this from me and you will get cured of everything that you got wrong with you. And you know what? They're not alone. They're really not alone. This is more epidemic than you realize. And you know what else? We're not alone in some of the thinking that goes on in our culture. Because the people in Malachi's days, the people to whom Malachi is writing, they were thinking the same thing. You see, human nature never changes. They were accusing God of unfaithfulness. They were accusing God of duplicity. They were accusing God of injustice. They were accusing God of not prospering them enough. And that is why, as I told you, verse 6 is the foundational stone of this passage. You miss that verse. You miss the whole passage. It really, the passage is not about money. The passage is about God. Verse 6 is the key verse, is the foundational stone verse. And it says, I, the Lord, do not change. Theologians love to give big words to simple concepts. And theologians have called this concept that God does not change. They called it the immutability of God. Well, God bless them. It just means God doesn't change. Because change can only happen either for better or for worse. And God cannot change either way. He cannot get any better because He's perfect. He cannot get worse because God is perfect. He cannot change. And so here's what God is saying. Listen to me carefully. God is saying, I never, never, never, never, never, never change. But you do. But you do. In fact, God goes on to ask them to be changed back, to do the right things. God is looking for here in this passage. And what God is looking for, every one of us, in our own hearts, today, nearly 3,000 years since the time this passage was written, here's what God is looking for. God is looking for a changed heart. God is looking for people to change their own attitudes toward Him. Not only to stop accusing Him of unfaithfulness. What is God looking for? He is looking for those self-righteous people to whom Malachi was writing to realize that they are robbing God. And as long as they are robbing God, they are thieves. And as long as they are thieves, they will not be blessed. And that's what God is saying to them. He is saying, until your hearts have changed and you stop robbing me, you will not be blessed. Now, the problem, of course, with those people is the same problem of our day and every day. It's the problem with the vast majority of Christians, this 97% who says we don't break the eighth commandment. Same problem. Times have changed, but people haven't. Do you know what the problem is? The problem is this. The reason they rob God and the reason they don't tithe and give offering to the work of the gospel, the reason they don't give the money back that belongs to God, and they think they're in charge of it and it's their own money, is because they cannot trust God to provide for their needs. The reason they will not tithe is because they cannot trust God to meet their needs, not just of the present, but of the future. They will not tithe off the top, and they give God the crumbs that are left over after all the bills are paid, because they think that they're not going to have enough money to pay their bills. Now, here's what most Christians think. They think of their income or their resources as a pie, and it's been sliced 10 ways. If you get God one piece, you're going to only be left with 9. That's not the biblical concept. That might be a mathematical concept. It is not biblical. Instead, I want to give you God's concept. God's concept is that of a silo, and it's full of grain. And every time you turn the faucet and you start the first bucket you give to God. God keeps filling it in from the top. By the time He's met all of your needs and more left over. Listen, I have experienced this for long enough to know it is the absolute truth. Thousands of you have experienced that long enough to know it is true. So what are these people were doing? They were robbing God and they were rationalizing it. They were rationalizing it to themselves. So what is God saying to them through Malachi? Here's what He's saying. He's saying, you know what the problem is? The problem is not a problem of money. It's a problem of the heart. That really is the problem. And any preacher starts taking this passage and start preaching on money, misses the point. Because the point of Malachi is the problem is that of the heart. It is manifesting itself in the tithe and the offering. I'm not trusting God. Can you imagine? I trust Him with my soul, but I don't trust Him with my money. Can you imagine that? I trust Him with my children, but I'm just nickeling and diming God all the time. You know, look what I'm doing for you, God. Until God says, trust me. And you better start now. The eighth commandment is all about trusting God. It really is. The eighth commandment is all about stewardship. This eighth commandment is about being a good manager and a good steward of all that God has put in your hands. And make no mistake about it, He did. It's all about good stewardship. And you know, good stewards, they're not greedy. A good steward is not wasteful. A good steward is not squandering God's resources. They do not spend it all on themselves and then they say, we don't have enough. Recently, we revisited Wesley Center in London. I wanted Joshua to, when he was with me there for a couple of days, to go, and because I get inspired every time I go and I see and hear the story of John Wesley. I just get inspired all over again in my life. So we went and I thought, you know, I want to get Joshua inspired there. And I remember, we're reminded again by this sweet lady in the center. And she said, you know, I remember, of course, Mr. Wesley used to say, make all you can, save all you can, and give all you can. Instead of our motto today that says, make all you can all you get, and sit on the lid. Wesley himself made thousands upon thousands upon thousands of pounds selling his books and his tapes. But you know what? He gave it all away. He only had 2 pounds left, less than 2 pounds in his estate when he died. But he changed his world like very few people have. So in Malachi chapter 3, what God is saying is this. He's saying, I am the changeless God. And I'm asking you to change. I want you to change your heart toward me. I'm asking you to change your heart toward the possessions that I have placed in your hands. I am asking you to change your attitude from that of an owner to that of a steward and a manager. I am asking you to change your attitude of distrusting me and my faithfulness to that of trust and commitment and surrender and see what I'm capable of doing. Not just tipping God the tithe for a couple of months and said, hey, where's mine? No. You see, change your heart and see what I can do. Change your attitude and then watch me. Change your heart from fear of the future to trusting in my provision. And see if I am not worthy of your trust. Change your heart from putting it all on yourself and begin to give it away generously and ruthlessly and see what I'm capable of providing for you. Change your heart from wanting to accumulate to wanting to distribute and see what I will do for you. See what I'll do for you. That's what God meant. Not come and give me a couple of dollars and tell me, okay, God, I've done it for 2 months. Where's the rest? Change your heart from seeing me, the God of the universe, the changeless God, from being a crooked salesman who's offering you a get-rich-quick scheme. And see what I'm for I truly am. The God who loves you. The God who cares for you. The God who wants to provide for your every need. The God who wants to bless you and longs to bless you. The God who desires good for you. The God who can do the impossible in your behalf. Now that's what God is saying here. Not a pyramid scheme. Not get-rich-quick program. No, He's saying, I want you to change your heart. I want you to change your attitude. I want you to trust me. That's what God is saying. God was so deeply angered by His people's distrust of Him. Not only that they didn't distrust Him, but they were accusing Him of unfaithfulness. And that is why He speaks through Malachi and He said, change. I am a changeless God. I, the Lord, do not change. But you must, if you want to really be blessed by me, change your heart. Do something to prove that you trust in the Lord your God. Step out in faith. not so that you might double your money in 30 days, but so that you may be blessed in the long run, because that's God's desire for you. We talk about God's plan for your life. God's long-term plan for your life is to bless you. And then only then you can stop and look and see how I have done the impossible for you. I want to give you, as I conclude, a kind of a Yusuf translation of Malachi 3. I can't resist the temptation. Here's my translation. God is saying, stop nickeling and diming me. Because that kind of attitude does not honor me. It does not honor me. Instead of stealing the money that belongs to God, that rightly belongs to the storehouse, trust in Him and see what happens. Trust in Him and see what happens. As I said earlier, I know that I'm not the only one. I speak for thousands of people who can testify right here that when they change their heart, when they change their attitude, they've discovered that He is completely trustworthy. They have discovered that He is entirely faithful. They have discovered that He is the keeper of His promises, that He is the keeper of His end of the bargain, that He is a changeless God.
0: 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Dr. Youssef has authored more than 50 books throughout his life, and our team put together a special collection that you may want to consider. 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
2: The Bible says that in the last days, there's going to be a famine. That famine is not going to be for bread or water. It's going to be a famine for the Word of God. And when I hear that only 18% of Christians read the Word of God regularly, I can tell you the famine has begun.
3: Often driven by fear, Christians and non-Christians alike are seeing world events unfold and asking, is this the end of the world?
2: It is the burden of my life, and the reason for living is to equip you for those days that are coming upon us. And they're coming faster than we think, faster than we anticipated. So get ready for the spiritual battle. The Lord is on your side. And the good news is we have read the last chapter and it says that we win.
3: Find hope and security in the pages of God's Word when you get your copy of The End Times Book Collection by pastor and author Dr. Michael Youssef. 3 life-changing books, each offering sound biblical truth to guide you into a deeper understanding of the end times. 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

0: Rhema 105:1. In the beginning, the Word. The Word was with God. The Word was God. Ephesians 5, verse 18. Be filled with the Holy Spirit, singing psalms and hymns and spiritual songs among yourselves, and making music to the Lord in your heart.
1: Something doesn't seem quite right. 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
1: 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You say you found your true soulmate, but how do you know for sure? 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

0: victim or a survivor? I'm Danny Sinnott with another Brave to Go. It's so easy to get caught up in a victim mentality when you've had lots of hard and negative things happen to you. It can leave you festering in a pit of despair, feeling depressed, lonely, angry, or even jealous and bitter. I'm not talking about processing grief and pain or clinical depression, that's different. I'm talking about getting stuck there. Been there? Me too. Some people seem to feed on a victim mentality, creating drama for attention because they feel the deep need to be nurtured. And sometimes it's just getting stuck there because being a victim has become a habit and a default position. Often these people find themselves lonely because they drain the joy out of those around them and they spend the rest of their lives focusing inward and feeling miserable. A survivor, on the other hand, takes the hand they've been dealt with and uses it to their advantage. They allow themselves to process and grieve and then learn from their experiences and decide not to allow their circumstances to determine their future. Deuteronomy chapter 30 verse 13 says, "Now listen, today I'm giving you a choice between life and death, between prosperity and disaster." These people, these survivors, bravely look outside of themselves and help the next person up. They glorify God with their attitude, their grit and determination. They choose to be a survivor instead of a victim. They choose life. Today, are you a victim or a survivor? And in this moment, will you choose to live? For more resources, podcasts and videos on doing life together, head on over to our website, braveenough.org.
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2: 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First from Scripture, God's Holy Word. Gospel of John chapter 8 verse 12. Jesus spoke to the people once more and said, "I am the light of the world. If you follow me, you won't have to walk in darkness, because you will have the light that leads to life."
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1: Once upon a time in a zoo in America, a man watched a zoo attendant enter the cage of a wildcat. He only had a broom in his hand. He began to sweep out the cage. The wildcat hissed in the corner of the cage, but the attendant seemed unconcerned. He even gave the wildcat a playful hit with the broom, even more hissing. When the attendant left the cage, the man outside went up to him. "Either you must be very brave, or that wildcat must be very tame." The attendant replied, "No, I'm not brave, and the wildcat isn't tame. You see, that wildcat is old, and he has no teeth. He can do no harm to me." Those who trust in Jesus Christ see death as a bit like that, a toothless tiger. It may look fearsome, and in some respects be fearsome, but it can't ultimately harm us. And this is not mere wishful thinking. When the Apostle Paul taught about the resurrection of Jesus, he was careful to place it into real-life history. It wasn't imagined. Jesus didn't just come back to life in the hearts of his followers. Our sense of his being alive arises out of the fact that in space and time he did come alive. And since Jesus rose from the dead, all those who are united by faith with him also come alive. It is as if death was a door. Jesus pushes it open, knocking it off its hinges, and he holds out his hand and invites us to hold his hand so we too can accompany him through that door. Now, Paul doesn't liken death to a wildcat. The closest he comes, perhaps, is to see death as some kind of serpent which stings. Jesus has removed the sting. This means that while death still, as it were, bites, it's not going to mean the end for us. Physical death leads to spiritual death, a complete separation from God, the source of life. But if we've found the forgiveness of Jesus, our guilt has been removed, and nothing keeps us from God, the source of life. So each of us faces death, unless Jesus returns in our lifetime. We have no choice in that matter, but Jesus allows us to face death not as the grim final enemy, but more as a toothless wildcat, hissing and spitting, but unable to keep us from life with him. For the Christian, death is no longer fatal. I'm David Ray.

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0: In the slums of Manila in the Philippines, there is a thriving church. It was on a visit there some years ago that I was reminded of an important truth. After church, we spent time with the associate pastor. She spoke proudly of her four children, all teenagers who were excelling at their local school. "My children have never known poverty," she said. "We have two meals a day and we have a concrete floor." She smiled broadly as she said it. She had so little, yet she had so much. This woman knew the secret of contentment. Her demeanour reminded me of the Apostle Paul, whose writings overflowed with joy even from the darkness of a Roman prison. Whether in plenty or in want, his relationship with God gave him hope. Contentment comes when we refuse to find our joy in material things, but allow it to spring from the God who promises to supply all our needs as we seek Him first. I'm Tanya Harris of GodConversations.com.
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0: Rhema 105.1. First, from Scripture, God's holy word. Psalm 42, verse 1. As the deer longs for streams of water, so I long for you, O God. I thirst for God, the living God. When can I go and stand before him?
1: Something doesn't seem quite right. They're quieter, more withdrawn. You don't need to have all the answers. 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Your conversation could change your life. Learn how to ask at ruok.org.au.

0: The Iron Giant, hands down, is one of my favorite animated films of all time. The story, the animation, and the message are amazing. The Superman scene alone is particularly touching. It is difficult to avoid the homage to the biblical Jesus in this very scene. Now, this is a spoiler alert, but it isn't hard to notice a striking resemblance of the death of the Iron Giant to the death of Jesus. Both heroes are extremely powerful, yet they are put to death by the hands of the very people they intend to save. Both could have easily escaped or even crushed their tormentors, but they chose to sacrifice their lives for the greater good. This shows how universal and significant Jesus' story is after over 2,000 years. While the giant is merely a reflection of Jesus, this film does show the standard his story set for the one true Savior of the world. This is Russ Matthews with God in 60 Seconds. Reach out to us at Third Space to talk about Jesus and his story. Merely go to thirdspace.org.au.
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0: founder of Dallas Theological Seminary, a man named Lewis Sperry Chafer, made an astute observation. Hello, I'm Chuck Swindoll. Dr. Chafer said this, "Much of our Christian life is nothing more than a cheap anesthetic to deaden the pain of an empty life." Man, that nails it, doesn't it? Let me repeat it. Much of our Christian life is nothing more than a cheap anesthetic to deaden the pain of an empty life. Friend, that can be true, but it doesn't have to be true. Don't settle for a cheap anesthetic when you can have the full-on abundant life Christ offered. Don't settle for less.
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Rema 105.1 from God's Word, Genesis chapter 2 verse 1. So the creation of the heavens and the earth and everything in them was completed. On the seventh day, God had finished his work of creation. So he rested from all his work. And God blessed the seventh day and declared it holy because it was the day when he rested from all his work of creation.

0: Join the nations in prayer during the Global Week of 24/7 Prayer from the 6th to the 13th of September. On Friday, September 11th at 6:30 p.m, meet under the large shelter to the right of Yarangan Pier. From there, we'll walk together in prayer to the Harvey Bay Boat Club. 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
2: 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Even the great thinkers of the Greek world, intellects such as Plato, did not believe women and men were of equal value. 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
2: It is the life and teaching of Jesus that gave women dignity, worth and equality.
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0: Have you ever faced a storm of temptation, anxiety, illness, suffering, tragedy, divorce, rejection, hurt of any kind, pending death? Whatever it may be, you can always be certain that Jesus is there with you.
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0: He's always taking the storm out of your heart before he stills the storm in your life. 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Satan does. Others do. We do for ourselves. And in his sovereignty and his magnificent love, he uses the storm to sharpen us and prepare us to rule with him in heaven.
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Rhema 105:1 From God's Word, Genesis chapter 11, verse 5. But the Lord came down to look at the city, Babel, and the tower the people were building. Look, he said, the people are united, and they all speak the same language. After this, nothing they set out to do will be impossible for them. Come, let's go down and confuse the people with different languages. Then they won't be able to understand each other. In that way, the Lord scattered them all over the world, and they stopped building the city. And that is why the city was called Babel, because that is where the Lord confused the people with different languages. In this way, he scattered them all over the world.

0: How do you manage anger?
1: I thought the anger in me would blow up a building. After I realised that what was done to me was so wrong, I was a very, very fragmented person. Part of my healing has been moulding of those fragments back into me, and that was done through prayer. So that was really very vital for Jesus to come in and heal those tortured parts and put them back.
0: I'm Jo Chamberlain from messagesofhope.org.au. 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
1: Hi, it's Tim from Momentum. What if we as men are able to be honest about our sexual desires? You know, we cover the issue of sex and pornography a fair bit on Momentum, and the reason for that is that this is often an area where men can often lack self-control. When we have strong sexual urges or desires, there's actually a good chance that what we're really struggling with is lust. The Bible says in Corinthians that no temptation has seized you except what is common to man. In other words, many of us struggle in this area. And the great news is, when you are tempted, God will provide a way out. Let's be honest, temptation is everywhere. So when you're feeling tempted by lust, get honest with yourself. Then, get honest with a friend or a mentor. Tell them your struggles and ask them to keep you accountable as you walk out the journey of purity.
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1: 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We didn't deserve

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In the beginning, the Word. The Word was with God. The Word was God. 1 Peter chapter 2 and verse 10. Once you had no identity as a people. Now you are God's people. Once you received no mercy, now you have received God's mercy.

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0: Does anyone remember why the war in Afghanistan that Australia is involved in started? And what will determine a successful outcome? It started because of September 11th. If we are honest, it was in part revenge for the horror of those planes flying into the Twin Towers. It was an attempt to capture Osama bin Laden and neutralise the forces and environment that fueled terrorism. Osama was never captured, and the bases of terrorism have probably moved and multiplied. From a nationalist point of view, war is right because we say right is on our side, or the side of our allies. From a Christian point of view, war is almost always wrong, because as someone once said, it tends to break all 10 commandments simultaneously. Scholars, philosophers and theologians have reluctantly agreed that maybe some wars are just wars, when aggressors cannot be halted except by force. But the day we get comfortable with war is the day we ourselves pay a terrible price. Our media is dominated with political point scoring, sport, celebrity gossip, and obsession with interest rates. But we ought to pause a little longer and grieve with the families of Australian soldiers who have died in Afghanistan. And as we grieve, we have to ask again, what are our soldiers doing there at all? For the followers of the man called the Prince of Peace, the one who called us to love our enemies, to turn the other cheek and to forgive, a seemingly unwinnable decade of occupation makes little sense. I'm Richard Quadrio. Ciao.
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2: How many times can you hear the same lie before you start to believe it?

0: Neanderthal chemists? This is Ken Ham, CEO of Answers in Genesis, Ark Encounter and Creation Museum. Yesterday we talked about how Neanderthals are usually depicted as dumb brutes. But the evidence reveals they wore makeup and jewelry, made weapons and musical instruments, and even practiced dental hygiene. Well, a new study found that Neanderthals also made their own glue and used a knowledge of chemistry to do it. The glue was so complex it had to have been created in underground chambers with little oxygen. Now, you've probably never pictured Neanderthal chemists, but that's because the evolutionary worldview has indoctrinated everyone to see them as brutes. But they were our relatives, made in God's image, like we are.
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Rhema 105:1 from God's Word, Romans chapter 10, verse 4. For Christ has already accomplished the purpose for which the law was given. As a result, all who believe in him are made right with God.

0: Hey parents, remember those school fire drills you had as a kid? Maybe they weren't such a bad idea. Hi, I'm Brett Ryan for Focus on the Family Australia. Most people will never have to deal with a major fire in their home, but it helps to be prepared just in case. 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

0: 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From there, we'll walk together in prayer to the Harvey Bay Boat Club. 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

0: found yourself unfiltering your prayers? I'm Danny Sinnott with Another Brave to Go. Recently, I was diagnosed with vocal cord dysfunction, so when I ended up with viral laryngitis, it hit me hard, and by the third day, I literally had no voice at all. And of course, being a radio announcer, speaker, and lover of chatterboxing, not being able to talk is just not a good fit for me. I was put on full vocal and physical rest, and I really struggled with having to be still, and I felt like I was kind of stuck in my own head. It was really lonely, actually. I played my ukulele for a bit, sketched by the window for a while, and wore myself out, just trying to get distracted as I finally caved in. I tucked myself away in my bedroom with Jesus, cranked up my worship music, and poured out my heart in unfiltered prayers. I started contemplating things like, what if because of the vocal cord dysfunction, I don't actually get my voice back? What would my life look like? I couldn't continue speaking for Jesus, for Brave Enough, or on the radio at 96.3 FM. I have all of this passion and heart for Jesus to share. I can't possibly stuff all that down. And then I took courage in the fact that I could still just switch to writing, you know, so melodramatic. And then, of course, I shut up long enough to listen to God, and that precious, still small voice reassured me of his promises and gently opened up my heart to some things that needed attention foundationally in this next season of ministry, critical things that I'd been too busy to hear clearly. The Bible says in Jeremiah chapter 33, verse 3, "Call to me and I will answer you and show you great and mighty things you do not know." It was then that I realized that the laryngitis was actually a gift of rest and quiet time with God, and a place to lay a foundation and to more fully comprehend the value of the voice I've been given, even though I still can't sing in tune. Unfiltered prayers mean no holding back. They're real, raw, and vulnerable. They melt away any barriers between us and God, and therein lies true love and intimacy. For more resources, podcasts, and videos on doing life together, head on over to our website, braveenough.org.
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0: 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First from Scripture, God's holy word. Hebrews chapter 7, verse 24. But because Jesus lives forever, his priesthood lasts forever. Therefore, he is able once and forever to save those who come to God through him. He lives forever to intercede with God on their behalf.
1: 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Are you ready to offer up that hurt? Can you allow him to make something beautiful from that? It's not too late.

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0: Helen Keller was once asked if being blind was the worst thing she could imagine. She replied that being blind wasn't half as bad as having perfect eyesight and yet seeing nothing. It is true we can have perfect vision and yet miss out on seeing the most significant things. Jesus said he was the light of the world. He helps us see what is significant in life. He shows us what God is like. He also shows us the way forward in our Christian journey so we avoid the pitfalls along the way. He came to give spiritual sight to the spiritually blind. Those who most fiercely rejected him were those who thought they could see already. Those who knew too well their ignorance and need for help flocked to him. If we're to be spiritually enlightened, we need first to admit our blindness. The light of Jesus is a dazzling godsend to those who know their need of it. It's an irritating glare to those who figure they have the light already. Darkness hates the light, even if that darkness thinks it's enlightened. Those who knew the scriptures so well were the ones who demanded Jesus be crucified. The enlightened ones were profoundly blind. The hardest people to reach for Jesus are those who think they're good enough as they are without him. Those who become comfortable in a religious rut and do not have a personal relationship with Jesus. There are different types of blindness too. The blindness of arrogantly thinking we know it all and can get to heaven without the forgiveness offered by Jesus. The blindness of assuming we're too far gone for that sort of help. The blindness of sheer apathy where we let other things crowd out issues of eternal importance. Jesus came to give sight to the spiritually blind, to open their eyes to the wonderful truth about the love of God, to show them the way to live creatively and freely, to alert them to the perils of darkness, which is an important function of light. Only as we come to the light and walk in the light can we have spiritual sight. Only then can we echo those words of John Newton, "I once was lost, but now am found, was blind, but now I see." I'm David Ray.
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The music may be different, the traditions may be different, even the Bible translations may use slightly different words. And yes, like any family, sometimes brothers and sisters squabble. But one message can never be watered down. For God so loved the world. That means you and me. God gave his son Jesus, so whoever believes in him can have everlasting life. Looking for your spiritual family? 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

0: Did you know that your own name is the sweetest sound of all? Neurologists tell us that when someone calls your name, the activity in your brain increases dramatically. You can even pick up the sound of your name from across a crowded room. Not great news if, like me, you forget a person's name the moment they introduce themselves. Names are a sign of intimacy. When we use a person's name, we're saying we know them. This is why Jesus' use of a personal name for God was so radical. At the time, first century people wouldn't even speak the name of God out of respect for his greatness. But Jesus called the Father Abba, a personal term akin to Daddy. The Creator God is deeply personal. He sees us and loves us. He knows each of our names. The question is, do we know his? Let's be those who choose to draw near to God, to call on his name and get to know him personally. I'm Tanya Harris of GodConversations.com.
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Rema 105.1, where the word of God always comes first. Psalm 103 verse 20. Praise the Lord, you angels, you mighty ones, who carry out his plans, listening for each of his commands. Yes, praise the Lord, you armies of angels, who serve him and do his will. Praise the Lord, everything he has created, everything in all his kingdom. Let all that I am praise the Lord.

0: In our family, Beauty and the Beast was a favorite for us all. Admittedly, I really enjoyed the original film. While my daughters enjoyed the romance, I found myself truly relating with the Beast. I could relate with him not just because I'm a hairy man. No, I related with him because he represented the mean, nasty, selfish monsters that existed within my own heart. My sin. Interestingly, in the story, the love that saves the Beast comes from outside of the cursed castle and himself. A love that brings salvation that cannot be accomplished on his own. Just as Belle's ability to love the Beast breaks the power of the curse on him, so too does Jesus' death and resurrection break the power of sin over humanity. Once we accept his love, we are adopted as sons and daughters. Nothing we do, past, present, or into the future, can ever change that status in our standing before God. The Beast is made beautiful. This is Russ Matthews with God in 60 Seconds. Reach out to us at Third Space to talk about God and beauty. Merely go to thirdspace.org.au.
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0: talk a lot about finding our people. 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

0: Join the nations in prayer during the Global Week of 24/7 Prayer from the 6th to the 13th of September. On Friday, September 11th at 6:30 p.m, meet under the large shelter to the right of Yarangan Pier. From there, we'll walk together in prayer to the Harvey Bay Boat Club. 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

0: David, the king of Israel, knew the importance of time alone with God in his creation. Hello, this is Chuck Swindoll. No one around, so that even the sound of silence is deafening. As a boy, David tended his animals, and he slept under the stars, and there was no one out there with him. Solitude. It was in nature that David first soaked in the scenery and pastoral pursuits, which colored all his life and later his poetry. Follow David's lead. Find yourself a quiet place out among nature. 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Maybe make some music. 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

0: In this bulletin, aged care providers put on notice and a fresh start for Moira Deeming. With the details, I'm Tracy Weir. The Prime Minister has paid tribute to the people who lost their lives in the September 11 terror attack. Today marks the 25th anniversary of the tragedy. Nearly 3,000 people died in the attacks, including 10 Australians. Speaking in Parliament, Prime Minister Anthony Albanese has encouraged Australians to pause and remember.
1: We'll also think about those whose lives were changed forever. All who lived with loss, all who suffered with grief, trauma and sickness, and all who still endure the burden of memories that simply will not fade.
0: Today's NFL game in Melbourne will also mark the event. The federal government will ban residential aged care providers from charging extra fees for services residents previously received for free. The aged care rules will be amended after instances of some providers taking advantage of older Australians following sweeping system reforms. Aged Care Minister Sam Ray says they're acting now to make the rules clear and strengthen protections. Former Liberal MP Moira Deeming has declared she is not interested in cowards who try to silence her as she joins the Family First Party. Stephanie Wacklewick has more.
2: Mrs Deeming claims she was approached by up to four other parties ahead of the November state election, but the offer from Family First leader Lyle Shelton was clear.
3: He's never going to ask me to be quiet, and I'm not interested in cowards who do.
2: The Independent MP was disendorsed by the Liberal Party after she failed to apologise to former leader Matthew Guy for accusing him of assaulting her at a party function, police clearing Mr Guy of any wrongdoing. Mrs Deeming says her focus on safeguarding children made her a good match for the Conservative Party. She'd be the first Family First candidate elected to the Victorian Parliament if successful. Premier Ben Carroll wishing her well.
4: She's joined the Liberal Party, she tried to join One Nation, and now she's at Family First. I wish her well for her success.
0: Ben Carroll ending that report from Stephanie Wacklewick. At least 25 people have died in a cargo ship fire in eastern China. The ship was undergoing maintenance at a shipyard when the blaze erupted. 42 people were on board at the time. Only 17 were evacuated. Churches and Christian charities are delivering a quarter of a million essential services every week throughout England. That's according to the Heart of the Neighbourhood report on how churches nourish communities. They provide services such as food banks, debt advice centres, youth groups, mental health hubs, and loneliness initiatives. The research reveals that it is under recognised pillar of the nation's social support infrastructure. The theological conservative Global Methodist Church now has more than 7,000 member churches after breaking away from the United Methodist Church over same-sex unions 4 years ago. More than 1,000 delegates attended its general conference in Johannesburg this month to vote on nearly 500 petitions and articles of faith. Turning to sport, and in the AFL, the Dockers have Judd McVie for their do-or-die clash with Geelong tonight. The defender will return in place of Brandon Walker. Coach Justin Longmuir says he's an asset to the squad.
5: Pressure of others playing really well at Peel has found him out of the team. But yeah, when he's playing his best footy, he's playing on instinct. He's working with his teammates well. He's trusting his read on the ball and then trusting himself in the contest. And the rest will flow off that.
0: The Dockers have the hometown advantage. And Dane Zorko has signed a one-year contract extension with Brisbane, taking the 37-year-old to a 16th season with the Lions. That's the latest Vision National News. I'm Tracy Weir.
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7: Consider Hebrews 4, verse 16. Let us therefore come boldly to the throne of grace. When Martin Luther's co-worker became ill, the reformer prayed boldly for healing. He said, "I besought the Almighty with great vigour," quoting from Scripture all the promises I could remember, and said that he must grant my prayer if I was henceforth to put faith in his promises. As John Wesley was crossing the Atlantic Ocean, his ship encountered a great storm. He was reading in his cabin when he learned that the winds were knocking the ship off course, so he responded in prayer. Adam Clark, a colleague, heard the prayer and recorded it. It went, "Almighty God, thou hast sway everywhere, and all things serve the purpose of thy will. Command these winds and waves that they should obey thee, and take us speedily and safely to the haven whither we should go." Wesley stood up from his knees, took up his book, and continued to read. Adam Clark went on deck, where he found calm winds and the ship on course.
8: but Wesley made no remark about the answered prayer. Clark wrote, "So fully did he expect to be heard that he took it for granted that he was heard." Boldness in prayer is an uncomfortable thought for many. Pounding on the door of the Most High, wrestling with God, is such prayer irreverent, presumptuous? It would be if God had not invited us to pray as such. Let us therefore come boldly to the throne of grace, that we may obtain mercy and find grace to help in time of need. Are you in time of need? Come boldly to the throne of grace, trusting that God hears your prayer and will give you the mercy, grace, and help that you need. Pray Boldly, Part 1. That's the Word for Today.
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0: So where are you at?
1: Are you ready to stop trying and start trusting? Jesus lived on your behalf. He died in your place, and he rose to give you new life. You can believe on Jesus right now. Whether in your car, the kitchen, or a walk with your dog, proclaim it out loud. Jesus is Lord. And if you believe in your heart that God raised him from the dead, you will be saved. Believe on Jesus. It will save your life.

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1: In our series, Jesus the Game Changer, we explore what Jesus taught and how it changed the world. There were areas where Jesus followed the teaching of Jewish tradition and gave it extra meaning. For instance, in the care of those in need. There are other areas where Jesus breaks with the common ideas of the day and creates new values. One instance is in the way Jewish men of Jesus' day viewed women. Our guest, Joe Vitale, explains a prayer Jewish men would pray.
2: Jewish men would regularly pray, "Thank you, God, that I'm not a Gentile, a slave, or a woman."
1: Many of Jesus' followers were women. They supported his ministry. They were there at the cross. They were first to discover the empty tomb. And the first person to meet the risen Jesus was a woman. Jesus, in all his ministry, honored women.
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0: In stories making news, a move to cap allied health services for veterans at $5,000 has been blocked by the Senate. The Albanese government has been hoping the cap would help save the budget just over $700 million. The Prime Minister has paid tribute to the people who lost their lives in the September 11 terror attack. Today marks the 25th anniversary of the tragedy. Nearly 3,000 people died in the attacks, including 10 Australians. The US President Donald Trump has promised a $5,000 payment for every American if his party is successful in the upcoming midterm elections. He has made the pledge at the Republican National Convention, where he defended the war in Iran. To sport, and in AFL, Judd McVee will make his return for Fremantle in tonight's semi-final against Geelong after he was dropped last week. And more than 20 million Americans are expected to tune into today's historic NFL clash in Melbourne. That's the news and sport headlines. I'm Tracy Weir. More details soon.
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1: Do you understand what it means for you to be sitting in the heavenly places? It means that you have been set free from sin. You have been set free from the power of sin. You have been set free from the consequences and the wages of sin. And if you are seated in the heavenly realm, beloved friend, you are no longer enslaved to sin. You have victory over lust. You have victory over anger. You have victory over jealousy. You have victory over fear. Yes, you have victory over anxiety. You have victory over doubt. You have victory.
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2: Have you ever noticed that families don't always agree? 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

0: In this bulletin, a former Prime Minister speaks out and a sporting smorgasbord on offer. With more, I'm Tracy Weir. Former Prime Minister John Howard has warned the war on terrorism will probably never end. Mr. Howard was on an official visit in Washington on this day 25 years ago when the September 11 attacks unfolded. More than 3,000 people were killed, including 10 Australians. The Albanese government is being urged to abandon any further plans to overhaul health funding for veterans. Labor's push to impose a $5,000 cap on allied health services has been blocked by the Senate. The opposition's Michaela Cash says the government needs to give up on the issue.
1: On Monday, Anthony Albanese has a choice to make. Does he stand with the men and women who fought for our country, who do have health needs now? Is he going to side with them, or is he going to turn their back on them and show all Australians this is a morally bankrupt man?
0: Labor had been hoping to save more than $700 million from the measure. The opposition says the federal government's digital duty of care legislation will provide a blank check for political censorship. Labor says its legislation is to give people greater control over their social media feeds. The opposition won't support the proposal as it stands, claiming it will impinge on free speech. The Dean of Brisbane St John's Cathedral has announced his retirement after the church was caught up in a controversial television show about street workers. Dr Peter Catt steps down after 18 years at the helm. A Sydney businessman has become the first Australian jailed for reckless foreign interference. Alexander Sergo compiled reports for individuals believed to be Chinese spies. While the reports did not contain classified information, a judge described his conduct as deceptive and reckless. A London court has acquitted a 72-year-old Christian evangelist of all charges relating to the distribution of an illustrated gospel tract called Doomtown in the heart of the city's Soho district, which is a hub for the LGBT community. The tract tells the story of Sodom and Gomorrah and includes a biblical message about sin, judgment, repentance and salvation. Richard Johnson was accused of intent to cause harassment, alarm or distress under the Public Order Act. The court said the prosecution failed to prove all the elements of the criminal offence. The Trump administration is considering paying parents who stay at home to raise their children. The New York Times reports officials are discussing a plan to allow one stay-at-home married parent to access federal childcare benefits. The other parent would have to work at least 35 hours a week. Turning to sport, and in the NRL, Newcastle Knights coach Justin Holbrook is dismissing concerns over his team's rising injury toll. Trey Mooney joining a long casualty list, while fellow prop Jacob Safiti is out suspended. But ahead of tonight's knockout final against Souths, Holbrook says he has full confidence in his side.
2: Obviously, you'd always love to be full strength this time of year, but you know, we're not worrying about what we haven't got, worrying about what we have. And as I said, I'm confident that we play well, we'll win tomorrow night.
0: Kickoff is at 10 to 8. And Geelong has named an unchanged side to take on Fremantle in their crucial semi-final clash in Perth. Two changes for the Dockers. Defender Judd McVee comes in for the injured Brandon Walker, and Nathan O'Driscoll has been dropped in favour of Corey Wagner. And more than 20 million Americans are expected to tune in for the historic NFL match in Melbourne today. Around 100,000 fans will pack into the MCG to watch the LA Rams take on the San Francisco 49ers. More than 2 million Australians are also expected to watch. That's the latest Vision National News. I'm Tracy Weir.
3: Rema 1051. Where the word of God always comes first. 1 Peter chapter 4, verse 11. Do you have the gift of speaking? Then speak as though God himself were speaking through you. Do you have the gift of helping others? Do it with all the strength and energy that God supplies. Then everything you do will bring glory to God through Jesus Christ. All glory and power to him forever and ever.

0: 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A is for arms. Can they lift both arms? S is for speech. Is their speech slurred? Do they understand you? 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Call 000. 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

Anglican, Baptist, Catholic, Pentecostal, Presbyterian, uniting? 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
7: In stories making news, former Prime Minister John Howard has warned the war on terrorism will probably never end as the world reflects on 25 years since the September 11 terror attacks. Veterans are welcoming the Senate's decision to block Labor's proposed $5,000 cap on allied health services. The Coalition, the Greens and the Independents joined forces to stop the government's policy from going ahead. Saturday, October 10 is on track to be the single biggest day for weddings in 2026. 1,900 Australian couples are projected to marry on the one day. Overseas, and there are growing concerns of recession triggered by a surge in global interest rates fueled by the war in Iran. The price of Brent crude jumped to $107 a barrel, prompting increasing concerns about a surge in inflation around the world. And turning to sport, in the AFL, Geelong has named an unchanged side to take on Fremantle in tonight's semi-final in Perth. That's the news and sport headlines. I'm Tracy Weir. More details soon.
8: Mum, Mummy, are we going down?
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8: 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Can we go too?
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1: Hi, it's Tim from Momentum. What if we as men had the capacity to be present and truly listen? As I've gotten older, I've noticed my hearing's not as good as it used to be. But you know, hearing is very different to listening. Let me explain. We can hear something, but not necessarily acknowledge it. But when we take the time to really listen, we're actively being present and giving our full attention to what the other person is saying. To be honest, actively listening is probably the most important thing that we can do in any relationship, because as we invest in the patience and kindness of really listening, we take the emphasis off ourselves and make the other person a priority. Take the time to go from selective hearing to active listening and see what happens.
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2: Maybe you tried church once and thought, that wasn't really me. 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And neither does the message of John chapter 3, verse 16. God loves the world. 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And through Jesus, he offers everlasting life. So perhaps don't give up after trying one church. 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

0: In this bulletin, remembering a sobering day in history and on court action at Flushing Meadows. With the details, I'm Tracy Weir. The world is pausing to remember and reflect on the changes that have happened in the world since the September 11 terror attacks 25 years ago. New technology is still being used to formally identify victims. Nearly 3,000 people died in the attack on the World Trade Center, more than 1,000 yet to be formally identified. US correspondent Harley Carnes says he remembers how different the nation felt.
1: I can tell you that all over America, in small towns and big cities, people reached out to each other for weeks. It was different. It was just different. The air just felt different in America. Strangers would reach for a hug. No words, just tears or just silence.
0: 10 Australians died in the attack. Back home, and it's been revealed the Australian Federal Police refused a formal request to investigate cross-border allegations of continuing CFMEU and building industry corruption, forcing the state police in Victoria and Queensland to launch their own joint investigation that led to dramatic raids this week. The Age reports a top federal regulator has taken the rare step of confronting AFP Command about its apparent failure to progress other CFMEU and building industry investigations involving suspected financial crime. In a confidential letter obtained under Freedom of Information laws, Fair Work Commission General Manager Murray Furlong warned it could encourage corrupt figures to act with impunity. It raised questions about the capacity of the Federal Police Force as it faces a growing national security workload. The number of first homeowners who bought their property under the 5% deposit scheme and who now owe more money on their mortgage than their house is actually worth has jumped fivefold in a month. PropTrack estimates 480 first home buyer households that accessed the deposit scheme between last October and June are in negative equity. Queensland is facing a credit rating downgrade for the first time in almost two decades. The Treasurer is expected to announce today that Queensland is on track to lose out on $1 billion in stamp duty revenue. It's due to a slowdown in the property market. Two Christian clubs are suing a New York college for refusing to allow the student organisations to require that their leaders must be practicing Christians. Campus Bible Fellowship is taking action against a State University of New York community college. It claims the college refuses to acknowledge the fellowship is a student club, which prevents it from receiving campus space and accessing financial resources. The InterVarsity Christian Fellowship has filed a similar lawsuit. The Christian Far East Broadcasting Company has begun construction of a ministry centre in the Cambodian capital of Phnom Penh. It hopes to broadcast the gospel message to 80% of Cambodians in their own language. It will focus on radio, video, streaming, podcasts and social media. In sport, the top four in women's tennis will meet this morning at the US Open semi-finals. Craig Gabriel previews the final four at Flushing Meadows.
2: Arina Sabalenka was asked if she had the choice of staying number one or winning the US Open. She said, hands down, it would be the title. When she faces Jessica Pegula, she'll be pushing to reach the final for the fourth year in a row. The last one to achieve that was Serena Williams in 2011, 12, 13, 14. The other semi is Elena Rybakina and Coco Gauff. Their record is 1-1, and Rybakina has the pressure of getting number one off her shoulders, as that's her new position come Monday.
0: Craig Gabriel. And tonight, the NRL finals begin with the Rabbitohs taking on the Knights in an elimination final. That's the latest Vision National News. I'm Tracy Weir.
3: Rhema 105.1, and first from Scripture, God's Holy Word, 1 Corinthians 15, starting from verse 3. Paul said, I passed on to you what was most important and what had also been passed on to me, that Christ died for our sins. Just as the Scriptures said, he was seen by Peter and then by the 12. After that, he was seen by more than 500 of his followers at one time, most of whom are still alive, though some have died. Last of all, as though I had been born at the wrong time, I also saw him. For I am the least of all the apostles. In fact, I'm not even worthy to be called an apostle, after the way I persecuted God's church.

0: In mid-2010, a movie was released by Hollywood called The Kids Are All Right. The movie carried a deserved MA15+ rating. The movie depicted a middle-aged gay female couple whose children decided they wanted to find their sperm donor father. The movie is a Brady Bunch feel-good type comedy about the sort of family that many believe will soon be mainstream. When I watched this movie, I couldn't help thinking the kids were not all right. Firstly, the movie clearly portrayed that kids growing up with two mums missed something rather obvious, a dad. The movie accidentally portrayed that the teenage girl and boy missed having a paternal male influence in their lives. Secondly, the movie embarrassingly and dangerously percolated all the adult relational instability and friction through the lives of their teenage children, who were trying to understand their own identities and personalities. Thirdly, the movie's subtext was that this was now a normal family pattern was far from convincing. Is it really outrageous to accept the God-given idea that we were designed to be raised by a mother and a father? I'm Richard Quadrio. Ciao.
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0: In stories making news, Treasury is preparing for a potential rise in global interest rates as oil prices climbed higher on the back of developments in the Middle East conflict. There are concerns that higher energy prices will fuel global inflation, pushing Australia and other economies closer to a recession. The number of first homeowners who bought their property under the 5% deposit scheme and who now owe more on their mortgage than their house is actually worth has jumped fivefold in a month. PropTrack estimates 480 first home buyer households that accessed the deposit scheme between last October and June are in negative equity. And the Returned Services League has joined calls for Pauline Hanson to apologise for targeting Liberal frontbencher Andrew Hastie. The One Nation leader is under scrutiny over a cartoon which labels Mr Hastie, a former elite soldier, as a traitor. To sport, and tonight the NRL finals begin with the Rabbitohs taking on the Knights in an elimination final. That's the news and sport headlines. I'm Tracy Weir. More details soon.
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Unity doesn't mean everyone has to be identical. Christian churches have different traditions, different worship styles, and different ways of doing things. But there is something much bigger than those differences. Jesus. John chapter 3 verse 16 reminds Christians why. God loved the world so much that he gave his only Son, so whoever believes in him can have everlasting life. That's a message worth sharing together. And perhaps there's a church community that's just right for you. Discover local Christian

0: Neanderthal chemists? This is Ken Ham, CEO of Answers in Genesis, Ark Encounter and Creation Museum. Yesterday we talked about how Neanderthals are usually depicted as dumb brutes. But the evidence reveals they wore makeup and jewelry, made weapons and musical instruments, and even practiced dental hygiene. Well, a new study found that Neanderthals also made their own glue and used a knowledge of chemistry to do it. The glue was so complex it had to have been created in underground chambers with little oxygen. Now, you've probably never pictured Neanderthal chemists, but that's because the evolutionary worldview has indoctrinated everyone to see them as brutes. But they were our relatives, made in God's image, like we are.
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1: In this bulletin, calls to take down a One Nation cartoon, and the world marks 25 years since 9/11. With the details, I'm Naomi Millam. One Nation MP Barnaby Joyce has apologised to Andrew Hastie if he, quote, feels a sense of offence about a cartoon labelling him a traitor. The SAS veteran turned Liberal MP has been calling on One Nation to take the episode of the cartoon down. Fellow Liberal Dave Sharma has told Channel 9 the minor party deserves the criticism being levelled against it.
2: To denigrate his service in a mocking cartoon, I think it's just beyond the pale. And I'd be saying the same no matter who the veteran was. I think we should all have a high degree of respect for the service of our veterans.
1: The Returned Services League has also joined calls for the cartoon to be taken down. The federal government will ban residential aged care providers from charging extra fees for services residents received for free prior to sweeping system reforms. The aged care rules will be amended following instances of some providers taking advantage of older Australians. Aged Care Minister Sam Ray says they're acting now to make the rules clear and strengthen protections. The journalist who broke the news of 9/11 to Australia as it unfolded has recounted the moments the world changed forever. Today marks the 25th anniversary of the terror attack. More than 3,000 people died in the 2001 tragedy, including 10 Australians. Sandra Sully says we now live in the shadow of the event.
3: You know, the world changed in an instant that night. And we've got a generation of people that have no concept of what it was like to fly without magnetometers and intense security. And, you know, we now live in the shadow of September 11.
1: Meantime, former Prime Minister John Howard has warned the war on terrorism will probably never end. Mr. Howard was on an official visit in Washington on this day 25 years ago when the attacks unfolded. Singapore's latest general household survey, which is like a midterm census, shows the number of Christians falling to 17% of the population, down from 19% in 2020. At the same time, the island nation's State of the Church shows an increase in salvations and baptisms. Singaporeans reporting they have no religion rose from 20% to 24%, with the biggest leap in the 35 to 45 age group. And evangelicals now account for more than a quarter of the population of Brazil, while Catholics have fallen from three quarters to just over half the population in the past 25 years. According to the nation's latest census, more than 80% of Brazil's 213 million people continue to identify as Christian. Only 8% say they have no religion. Crowds are pouring into the MCG ahead of this morning's NFL blockbuster between the San Francisco 49ers and the LA Rams. ESPN reporter Phil Murphy has come to Melbourne to cover the event.
4: I was here for the 2019 AFL Grand Final when Richmond beat GWS, and the scale of this feels bigger because you have commensurate Australian media, but also heaps of American media, myself included. We watch a lot of NFL games, and candidly, some of them start to blur together. What's special about this is, irrespective of whether or not it's a good game, and I think it's going to be a great game, this is going to be a memorable event. The teams are terrific, but I think it's the venue that really makes this something that, as long as I cover this sport, I'll recall.
1: The game kicks off this morning at 10:35 local time. And the Opals have bowed out of the Women's Basketball World Cup in the quarterfinals, going down to Spain 66-89. That's the latest Vision National News. I'm Naomi Miller.
5: Rhema 105.1 from God's Word on the Acts of the Apostles, chapter 9, verse 16. But the Lord said, "Go, for Saul is my chosen instrument to take my message to the Gentiles and to kings, as well as to the people of Israel. And I will show him how much he must suffer for my name's sake."

0: Remember the last time you saw an adult lose their temper and throw a fit in public? Chances are they learnt that behaviour as a child. I'm Brett Ryan for Focus on the Family Australia. Anger is a normal human emotion, but like all emotions, it should be managed properly. 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The anxiety they feel can often be cured by creating a more stable and consistent environment. 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Emotions are complex and not always easy to understand, but with a little patience and hard work, anyone can learn to control their temper. For more family advice, you can follow us on Facebook or go to families.org.au.
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0: Join the nations in prayer during the Global Week of 24/7 Prayer from the 6th to the 13th of September. On Friday, September 11th at 6:30 p.m, meet under the large shelter to the right of Yarangan Pier. From there, we'll walk together in prayer to the Harvey Bay Boat Club. Come and pray for our community, our nation and our world. Everyone is welcome.
1: You don't need to understand everything about Christianity before walking into a church. 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

0: In stories making news, Australia is marking 25 years since the September 11 attacks in the United States. More than 3,000 people died in the 2001 tragedy, including 10 Australians. The Returned Services League has accused Pauline Hanson of being extremely offensive to all veterans. The One Nation leader is being urged to apologise over a cartoon labelling Liberal MP Andrew Hastie a traitor. The former elite soldier believes he's being targeted after testifying in the Ben Robert Smith defamation case. The Anglican Dean of St John's Cathedral in Brisbane is stepping down after 18 years at the helm. In a statement, Dr Peter Katz says the choice was made following his decision to participate in a docuseries about adult content creators. He reiterated that the final product was very different from what he had agreed to. And crowds are pouring into the MCG ahead of this morning's NFL blockbuster between the San Francisco 49ers and the LA Rams. I'm Naomi Millen with the latest headlines.
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1: Do you tend to overshare your heart, or do you build a wall around it? I'm Danny Sinnott with Another Brave to Go. A friend and I were talking once about our similar personalities, being compassionate souls and wearing our hearts on our sleeves, when he said, "It's okay to wear your heart on your sleeve, just don't flush your arm down the toilet." I guess it was his way of expressing in different words what the Bible says, "Don't throw your pearls to pigs, they'll only trample them in the ground." It's what God calls guarding our hearts, being wise about who we give our hearts to, and also what comes out of ours to build up or injure others. Then there's the other extreme, where we've been so hurt and broken that we build a fortress around our hearts and refuse to trust anyone. We carry our burdens alone, petrified of being hurt, betrayed, or rejected again, and we refuse to let anyone in. Yet deep down, longing to be fully known and loved, accepted and included, we long for emotional intimacy and yet starve for it in fear. You see, the problem with locking our hearts instead of guarding them is while no one else can get in, we also can't get out. God never intended for us to be unwise and tell every Tom, Dick and Harry everything, but he knew that even in the garden before the fall, it was good for man not to be alone. Let God find you a safe friend or tribe, and by all means guard your heart. Just don't flush it and don't lock it. For more resources, podcasts and videos on doing life together, head on over to our website, braveenough.org.
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0: In this bulletin, calls to repeal a health services cap for veterans and concerns over the number of new home builds. With more, I'm Naomi Millam. The federal government is being urged to abandon any further plans to overhaul health funding for veterans. Labor's proposal to impose a $5,000 cap on allied health services has been blocked by the Senate. Shadow Veterans Affairs Minister Michael McCormack says Labor must abandon the issue.
1: Until this cap is scrapped, they are going to be anxious, they are going to be worried, and it's not just a cap on their healthcare, it's a cap on their service, on their noble duty that they've done for this nation.
0: Labor's measure was designed to save the budget a little over $700 million. The Christian-backed Human Rights Law Alliance says a two-year Tasmanian parliamentary inquiry into discrimination and bullying in schools focused much of its attention on whether Christian schools should be free to operate according to Christian belief. It called for stronger requirements for non-government schools to implement pro-transgender policies. The alliance claims it largely set aside parents' concerns about their right to a faith-based education. It observed that an inquiry into bullying is not the place to decide what a Christian school is allowed to believe. Australia's peak housing bodies claim the federal government's tax reforms will reduce the number of new homes being built. New modelling has examined the effects of changes to negative gearing and capital gains tax concessions. Master Builders Chief Executive Danita Warne says the policies will make it harder to build a home.
2: The building industry can only do so if we have investors in the market as well as owner-occupiers. The government should reverse all three of the changes that they have made.
0: Meantime, PropTrack estimates 480 first home buyer households that accessed the 5% deposit scheme between last October and June are in negative equity. An American firefighter who survived the September 11 terror attacks has shared his story from that day 25 years ago. Nearly 3,000 people were killed when the two planes flew into the World Trade Center. It also claimed the lives of more than 340 New York City firefighters who rushed into the burning towers. Firefighter Peter Faluca said he was inside North Tower when the South collapsed.
3: We didn't know that as we're going up the flight of stairs, we get reports from different police officers and whatnot who was getting the outside information, which we weren't able to get. He said, fellas, I just want to give you a heads up. You know, we just got a report of a third plane inbound.
0: 10 Australians perished in the attack. And the Trump administration is considering paying parents who stay at home to raise their children. The New York Times reports officials are discussing a plan to allow one stay-at-home married parent to access federal childcare benefits. The other parent would have to work at least 35 hours a week. The Lions will host the Crows at the Gabba tomorrow night in their AFL semi-final clash. Brisbane are sitting third on the table and coming off a shock loss to the Sydney Swans last week. Veteran Dane Zorko says they're prepared to go up against a strong side with the Crows,
4: who had a fantastic win, got the monkey off the back with their final campaign record over a number of years. So it's going to be tough once again, but we need to be ready for it.